0: 28-yard line. After the assessed penalty, they'll spot it at the 24.
1: Puts the ball inside the 25-yard line of the Falcons. First and 10.
0: Clock continues to tick here, under a minute. Redskins in Falcon territory, under center. Walker takes the snap, spins around. Here comes Fisher again. My goodness, breaks away all the way to the 7-yard line. The Falcons can't quite figure Fish out.
2: Well, he's doing a good job of hiding behind those huge linemen of the Knox Redskins. And, he's putting his, left hand on the back of the lineman and just guiding him where he wants to go. And at the last minute, he's popping out. So the John Glenn Falcons got to do a better job of visualizing or seeing where the runner is.
0: First and goal on the 7, under center. Walker takes a snap, spins around, hands off. Here comes Fisher again using the blocks. Touchdown, Redskins! Jaden Fish. It's Fisher. 6 more on the board.
1: Good for Redskins. Touchdown!
0: He followed the two big bodies. Chris had his hand on their backs, and he pushed them through, and they got the space for him.
2: And Knox is going to line up and go for 2 on this play. They're not going to try to kick it.
0: The last play worked the way they wanted it to. Going for 2. Under center, Walker takes a snap, hands off Fisher. I don't think he's going to get it. He'll be short. Redskins saying he broke the plane, but the officials are saying nope. So he will not get the 2-point conversion. That's a huge moment for the Falcons now, trailing 14-6.
2: Yeah, because that keeps it a 1-score game.
0: Wow.
2: So, big stop there by the Falcons.
0: Score update from the Hoosier North Athletic Conference. The Pioneer Panthers are leading North Miami at halftime 21-0. We gave the score update at the end of the first for Winamac. That game is rolling along quite quickly. Winamac is leading Triton right now, Chris, 34-0 at halftime there at Rodebush Field down the road.
2: I thought that game would be a little bit closer than that, but I tell you what, Winamac taking care of business at home.
0: On our other station, Max 98.3 FM, Rusty Nixon and Joe McKee have the Blue Jays on the air as the Blue Jays are taking on the host team, Culver Community. A tough situation for the Cavs this season. They really are hurting on numbers right now, under 20 or so. But from what Coach Faust has said, they're staying positive and fighting through it. Last week in Winamac, there were a lot of positive things that Chris and I saw from the Cavs. They're in the halftime, out of halftime, they were able to bring it within 6, Chris, 20-14. But it's just been a tough season so far for the Cavs. They try a, would you call it an onside kick or a squib, Chris?
2: That was just, we're going to kick it at big number 77 and see if he can handle it. And twice in a row he has. So
0: yeah. Weston Felix pounces on it. So the Falcons get it again in favorable territory. They'll spot it at the 43-yard line, going left in your mind's eye. Looks like the old eye, Chris.
2: Yeah, tied into the right, twins to the left.
0: Takes the snap, pulls the handoff, uses the option. Here he comes near sideline. Redskins read it well. It'll be a loss on the play. Russ tosses out to number 7, Lucas Underwood, the junior, and he had nowhere to go.
1: Tackled by Bryson Denise and Wyatt Selving. Loss of about 3 on that play by that Redskin defense. And that's the end of the first quarter.
0: That will be the end of the first. 14-6, the Knox Redskins lead the John Glenn Falcons. We will take a break and come back. Second quarter action, it's on the way. 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
4: 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They know what it's like to work as a team to get the job done. 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
0: Back in Knox, the Redskins lead the Falcons of John Glenn 14-6. We go to the second quarter here on WKVI. First play, whistle shrill, calling it dead. It was Rust under center. They'll flip sides of the field. The Falcons will be going right now on your radio dial, and they will call a penalty on the Redskins here, Chris.
2: Yeah, lined up offside, so just a mental error there by the Redskins on defense.
0: Moves the ball forward to the 46 in Falcon territory here. So far, both teams allowing that clock to tick. Head coach Troy Sossaman kind of mentioned that in our social media All Grain Transport practice report the other day. As the next play's a handoff, he tried to take it up the left side around the edge, but he's tackled right back at the line of scrimmage. It was carried by number 7, Lucas Underwood, the junior. But yeah, Chris, Coach Sossaman kind of mentioned to us on that social media interview the other day that he goes, "We like to run the ball, they like to run the ball, might be able to get this game in an hour." That's exactly how he said it. I thought, oh, he's got some place to be.
2: Yeah. Hot day.
0: Hot day, yeah.
1: Redskin fans, let's make
0: from the far hash on the 45, third and 8. The Falcons have it under center. Whistles, flag in the backfield.
2: Delay a game.
0: Wasn't paying attention to the clock here.
1: Delay game against the Falcons. Backs it up 5 yards. Good job, Redskin fans.
0: So that'll go back to the 40 on the far hash. The Falcons will have it here. And if I'm not mistaken, Chris, we talked about it. It looks like the same officiating crew we saw in Winnemac last week. Is that correct?
2: It is correct. Yeah, yeah. We were joking before the game.
0: Here comes Rust. He's going to keep it himself. Brings it to the near side of the field. And Bryce of Venice tracks him down, and he's pumped up on that one.
2: Yeah, pick up about 3 yards there on the basically the naked boot there for the Falcons. So it's going to be 4th and 11. So John Glenn bringing out the punt team.
0: Good defensive stand for the Redskins here. 10-25 and counting in the first half. The Redskins lead 14-6. Big shout out to my good friend Scott Blessing. He's tuning in from Wisconsin this evening, Chris. So we shout out him from Wisconsin. Falcons set to punt. Snap, hold, punt is away. Booming punt. What a leg. High, fair catch called by Bryson Venice. Flag flies because I think he forgot he called the fair catch, Chris.
2: Yeah, he overemphasized the fair catch. He used both hands to call it. So, just inexperienced there. His first year playing football, so.
0: I think he was thinking, well, I'm going to take off with this now.
2: Yeah, he called the fair catch and realized, oh, my God, I got room to run. So he decided to take off with it. Thought maybe he'd get away with it, but no.
0: They'll spot it. at the
1: 10 minutes left to go in the second quarter. Your Knox Redskins will take over
0: inside the 20 here. It'll be from the far hash here, about the 18, 15, 14 yard line. So deep in their own territory, that's where the Redskins will start, going left in your mind's eye. Redskins in all red with white lettering, numbering, and the Falcons in all white with black lettering and black pants. So here we go, first and 10 from their own 14-yard line. It's Walker under center, takes a snap, spins around, hands off, looks like Wittes. Here he comes. Took three, four Falcons to bring him down at the 20-yard line.
1: Donovan Wittes,
0: just a big bully.
1: A big power carry off the left-hand side.
2: Yeah, pickup of 6 yards there on first down. So Donovan Wittes is doing a good job of being hard to tackle. Give Knox a little bit more breathing room out to the 20-yard line.
0: Gain of 6 on the carry. Under center, it's Ashton Walker. Takes the snap, spins around, hands off. This is, I believe, Wittes again. He'll get it to the 24. They'll push him back to the 23.
1: Wittes with a nice carry again off the left-hand side. Close to a Redskins first down.
2: Yeah, forward progress is going to give him the first down there for the Redskins.
0: We talked with head coach Russ Radke last week. The Redskins led the entire game against Tippy Valley until the very end. So the Redskins have been in the situation last week where they were really taking care of business, like it looks like they're doing right now, leading 14-6. But they're learning each week. We've got to play an entire full four quarters. Next play under center, he hands off. It's Jaden Fisher this time. Thad tried to find the hole. Then he cuts back near side. Crosses the 25 to the 26.
2: So pickup of 2 there on first down.
1: Second and 8 for your Redskins.
0: And 8:25 and counting here in the first half. Boy, time is going by quickly here. We started this broadcast 1 hour and 15 minutes ago. That's including the pregame. Under center, Walker takes the snap, hands off to Fisher. Here he comes again. Wow. Big carry. Big first down for the Redskins. Jaden Fisher, they'll move the chains all the way to the 39. Well, 37.
1: First down.
2: Again, Knox right now is just dominating the line of scrimmage on the offensive side of the ball.
0: Something that head coach Russ Radke was happy about, getting several key guys, a couple of key guys back on that offensive line they didn't have week one or two, I believe. So from the near hash, it's Walker under center at the 37. Takes a snap, first and 10, hands off Fisher. Here he comes, dancing around. Takes a hit, past the 40 to the 42. So another good carry there by Jaden Fisher.
1: With a nice carry off the left-hand side, cuts back up the middle.
2: Oh, yeah, the Redskins are going to be content all night picking up 3-plus yards on first down. That's going to keep them ahead of the chains.
1: Redskins on their own 42-yard line.
2: So gain of 5 there on first down, but on first down by Fisher. So again, Knox right where they want to be. Second and 5.
0: Walker under center. Takes it. They'll get all the way past the 45 to the 47.
1: Jaden Fisher, nice
0: Jaden Fisher on the carry again. They can't quite figure him out. It's another first down for the Redskins. Very methodical drive right now. They'll spot it at the 48 in Redskin territory. 6:38 to go in the first half. 14-6, the Redskins lead. Walker under center, takes a snap, spins around, hands off to Donovan Wittes. Here he comes, past the 50 to the 48 on the other side of the field in Falcon territory.
1: Donovan Wittes with a carry off the right-hand side. Cruises into Falcon territory.
2: you're John Glenn here, you got to figure out some way to get a stop. You can't allow Knox to eat all this time on the clock and put another touchdown on the board. That would make it a two-score game.
0: Next play, under center, it's Walker. Under 6 minutes to go. Takes a snap, hands off to Donovan Wittes. Tried to find space, but the Falcons read it well. Tackled near the line of scrimmage here. Brings up third down.
2: Yeah, gain of one there on second down, so it's going to be third and five.
1: Brings up third down for your Redskins. Third and five.
0: From the 47 in Falcon territory.
1: Ball on the 47-yard line of the Falcons.
2: See if Knox tries to go hard count again.
0: He'll take it. Hands off to Fisher. Comes near sideline. He stumbles, but it's enough, I believe, to get the first down. He tried to keep his footing, and he did well enough to move the chains for the Redskins. Boy, Jaden Fisher, Chris, is showing us a lot.
1: Redskins first down!
2: Yeah, if he doesn't get tripped up right there, he takes that to the house. But he did a good job of keeping his balance and getting enough just to get the first down. So, fresh set of downs here for the Redskins.
0: Next play. Walker under center, takes a snap, spins around, hands off to Fisher, and he's wrapped up immediately. A big boy tackle there by, I think, number 61? No, number 72, Reed Taylor.
1: Lost the one on the play, makes it second 11 for the Redskins.
2: Yeah, the senior there doing a good job of angling towards the run right there, and was able to split the double team and made the play.
0: Next play under center. Walker takes the snap, spins around, hands off. Here comes Fisher dancing around, crosses the 40 to the 39.
1: Jaden Fisher off the left-hand side, out across the 40-yard line. Brings up third down for your Redskins. Ball on the 38-yard line of the Falcons.
0: Brings up third and seven now. 3:20 to go in the first half. Boy, this game is rolling along here. Walker under center. Takes it. Gets all the way to the 30. That is Fisher again.
1: James Fisher with a nice carry off the left-hand side.
2: Another first down for the Redskins.
1: The officials say, move that chain. Redskin fans, that's a Knox Redskins first down.
2: So I'm picking up down here on the sideline. I can hear the defensive coordinator from John Glenn. He's screaming, Louie, Louie, Louie, or Roger, Roger.
0: Walker, next play, takes the snap, spins around, hands off to Wittes. Loose ball. Could be a fumble. The Falcons say they have it here. They do. They ripped it out of Donovan Wittes' hands here. What a big-time stop. And turnover for the Falcons there, Chris.
1: Turnover by the
2: Redskins. Yeah, big stop there by the Falcons. But back to what I was saying before that play. Yeah, so he's making a Louie or a Roger call, and that's telling the front line, the defensive line, which way to slant, either right or left.
0: Louie left.
2: Roger right.
0: Gotcha.
1: On their own 27-yard line.
0: I like that.
2: So he's taking a look at the formation, and by tendencies, he knows which way the ball is going to go by how Knox is lining up. So he's slanting his defense front to the strength of the formation.
0: So now the Falcons have it going right in your mind's eye. Russ under center takes the snap, pulls the handoff, fires over the middle, and it's overthrown. He tried to find number 80, August Stevens, the sophomore, 6 foot, but couldn't make it happen here. Bringing up second down, had the right idea.
2: There's actually a flag on the play on the far side of the field. Knox lined up offsides again.
0: So that will help the Falcons here. Repeating first down, it'll be first and 5. They'll spot it at the 32 and then at the near hash.
1: First and 5 for the Falcons on their own 32-yard line.
0: Back in action, Archer Rust under center for the Falcons. Old Eye takes the snap, pulls the handoff from the fullback. He will overthrow his target on the other side of the field. Had him somewhat open there, Chris.
1: Brings up second down.
0: That was Aaron Turnage Jr. that he tried to find there on the far side of the field. Rust probably still trying to warm that arm up a little bit here.
2: Yeah, it's a, third pass attempt there for the game, and the one was a penalty, so.
0: Second and 5. 2:28 to go in the first half. Under center, it's Archer Russ. Takes the snap, hands off, and the Redskins read it well. Three Redskins on the tackle. Just a gang tackle there. And I think it might have been Conroy on the carry potentially.
2: I don't know. If I'm Knox, maybe I take a timeout right there. It's 3rd and 6. Try to save some time.
0: Yeah.
2: Get a stop here. Maybe they'll take a timeout to get a stop here.
0: Under 2 minutes to go. Rust under center. Takes it. Hands off to the fullback up the middle. He'll get to the 35, 36. It will be short. Do the Redskins call a timeout here?
1: Redskin defense holds. Tackled by Carson Allen. Wyatt Selby.
0: They are not. 90 seconds to go in the first half. They're going to allow this clock to tick out. It's 4th and 1 potentially here.
1: 4th and a long one.
0: And the Falcons are going to go for it here. Rust is under center. Rust tried the hard count, didn't work. Now he's going to reset. Twins to the right. Takes the snap. Hands off. Met at the line of scrimmage. The Redskins will stop it. The Falcons tried to push forward. I don't know if it'll be enough.
1: There's a pile in the center of the field, folks.
2: I don't think he got it.
0: Stop the clock at 1:01.
1: The officials are sorting this one out.
2: Gonna bring the chains out.
0: So the chain gang being put to work here.
1: Time's out. We're going to get a measurement.
0: Shout out to Nick Czarnecki, Augie Gappa, Rob Kruger, and Kyle McCann for what they're doing tonight as the chain gang. It's enough for a first down. Wow. Oh, no, and a flag comes in late. The Redskins weren't happy. So this will be assessed after the spot. And this crew saw a lot of that last week, Chris.
2: Yeah, I saw a lot of unsportsmanlike last week.
0: So it will be a fresh set of downs for the Falcons. Now here's the question. The Falcons, they have all three of their timeouts to use with 61 seconds here. They will spot it
1: After the penalty, it'll be first
0: in Redskin territory at the 48 in the middle of the field here, Chris. Do you think if they get something going, they might try to use these timeouts here?
2: Oh, yeah. You're aggressive enough. You're John Glenn. You're trying to score here.
0: Russ under center takes a snap, pulls the handoff, steps out of the pocket to throw. He almost had him. Well covered by the Redskins defender, number 17, Cameron Duff. Covered it well. Tried to find the receiver. I believe that was Deegan Conroy, number 11.
2: Yeah, did a good job of running with the wheel down the sideline there. Good coverage by Duff.

0: hand off to Blake Fortner, the fullback. They'll attribute 1 yard on the play. It will make it third and 8 for the Falcons here. 46.7 seconds to go in the first half. They'll burn the first of 3. High school sports in Indiana thrives because of our dedicated IHSAA officials. These men and women ensure fair play, safety, and the integrity of every game. From Friday night football to basketball tournaments through baseball and softball seasons, without them, there are no contests, no rivalries, no memories for our student-athletes. Sure, sometimes we might disagree with the call. It's part of the passion, and at the end of the day, we are all in this together. Broadcasters, officials, coaches, players, and fans united in supporting local high school sports. We thank our IHSAA officials. You make it all possible. Mitch Columbia along with sports analyst Chris McGowan. Flip over to Max 98.3 FM. You can catch the Blue Jays of North Judson St. Pierre taking on the Culver Community Cavaliers in Culver. We remind you the Winnemac Warriors are up at halftime over Triton 34-0. Still awaiting a score update on the West Central Trojans and the South Central Satellites. Back in our game, out of the timeout. Rust under center, fakes the toss, hands up, it's a misdirection. Past the 50 to the 40, rolls to the 39. And I think they will burn the second of 3. Moving the chains with a first down as well.
1: That was Colton Tim on the carry, and he was a shoestring tackle away from taking that to the house.
0: Stay tuned for our halftime report. We'll catch up with Chris McGowan and see what he's thinking of this game. Also get score updates from around the area. See if we can talk to a couple of coaches as well down on the field. As the next play, it's Russ under center. Deep ball, throws it high in the air, and it's incomplete. Well defended by Bryson Venice. Russ tried to find number... His jersey is scrunched. It's hard to tell from here.
2: Bryson Venice on the defensive
0: play. Number 12, I think.
2: Breaking up that
0: Finnegan
2: pass.
0: 82. Number 82. Thank you to Tim Knowlton up here in the booth. That was number 82. Aaron Turnage.
1: So, not very good clock management, in my opinion, there by the Falcons.
0: Yeah, let it all
1: the
0: way.
1: First down with over 30 seconds to go, and you let the clock run. You got 2 timeouts.
0: He'll throw over the defender. Cameron Duff couldn't get it. There is a flag on the play, stopping the clock at 7.3 seconds. You're exactly right. That next play we just talked about there, they got the clock. It was at 13 and a half seconds. This will be a turnover on downs. Oh, no. The flag, I think, is going to be on the Redskins potentially here. On Cameron Duff, it will be a first down for the Falcons, moving the chains, and now they are going into Redskin territory even more, Chris. Duff tried to cause problems, and they're going to call him, it looks like, for the pass interference.
2: Gives the Falcons first down.
0: Oh, wow, they are going to kick for this, Chris, from the Redskin 30. Snap. Oh, hard count got him. Botched snap. This is a deep kick. Yeah, interesting. Tried the hard count. Worked. Still snapped it. Botched the snap, but that worked in the Falcons' favor. It'll spot it at the 19.
2: Lining up for a 35-yard field goal.
0: Yeah. So they are going to line up to kick. Riggins Miller to hold and to kick. Snap, hold, kick. Almost blocked. It is enough. It is good. The Falcons.
2: And that ends the first half.
0: From 35 yards out. That was number 17, I believe. A.J. Pacheco.
2: Good evening and welcome to halftime, fans. Knox High School.
0: And I think Coach

0: Radke wants a word with the officials. He's not very happy here.
1: The pride of our community.
0: I'm not sure if he's saying there should be time left on the clock or what, Chris. What are you thinking?
2: I have no idea.
0: Interesting.
2: Oh, he's talking about the, he's asking about the pass interference call.
0: Yeah, he is not happy at all. Maybe not. He's not happy at all right now, Chris. This is not good. Duff tried to cause problems. It just didn't work out the way they wanted. And looks like head coach Russ Radke. No, he wants to talk now.
2: All right, down here, Coach Radke. Talk about what was going on there, the pass interference call. What was the explanation?
3: Said our body was touching their body.
4: Okay, it's football.
3: I thought it was. I don't know. That whole series is nothing but unbelievable calls. And we have offsides, and then we have a – yeah, all right, so what? We got to come back, play football second half.
2: I tell you what, offensively, you guys are having your way up front, moving the football. You just got to take care of it there.
3: Fumble the ball.
2: Yeah, the turnover there, that cost you.
3: Terrible turnover. Okay.
2: So what adjustments do you think you're going to make here offensively? Anything at all? Just take care of the football?
3: Well, we got the scheme figured out. We just got to continue with what we're doing.
2: Okay. Good luck, second half, Coach. Thank you.
0: That is head coach Russ Radke of the Knox Redskins with sideline sports analyst Chris McGowan. What an honor it is to talk with Russ Radke. To give us his time there out onto the field is incredible, Chris, especially now that he's heading back out to have some more words with the official, Chris. He said, I'll take a minute to talk to Chris, then I'm coming back at you.
2: Well, I think he calmed down there a little bit, but I don't know.
0: This is great radio. This is awesome. I love it. Giant FM's WKVI bringing you all the inside access. Coach Radke's still not done with him here. He's letting them have it right now. He is just very upset. But we're going to go ahead and take a break and come back. This is amazing. The Redskins are leading the John Glenn Falcons 14-9. We're going to take a break. Our halftime report with Chris McGowan's up next. We'll have some score updates from the area, so don't go anywhere. 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

0: 14 denies the score here in the Giant FM's WKVI Halftime Report. I'm Mitch Columbia. The Knox Redskins are leading the John Glenn Falcons. With us tonight, we are honored to have sideline sports analyst Chris McGowan. Interesting first half there. As a big-time kick for the Falcons was able to go through. Chris, that may be one of the greatest halftime interviews I've ever heard you conduct.
1: Oh, that one there with Russ?
0: That had to have been.
1: Yeah. Well, I gotta be honest with you. I didn't know how that was going to go there at first. I actually told him, because I knew how hot he was, I'll get you on the way back out. He goes, no, we're going to do it now. I said, all right, we'll do it now.
0: Well, and I even saw he noticed you were standing there, and he kind of started to walk to you, and then he thought, well, maybe not. And you kind of were like, no, we'll get it later. And, I mean, that right there is the exact epitome of Russ Radke, the energy, the intensity. And, I mean, the fact that we were able to get that after he was really giving the business to the officials, talks to us, then he goes back and gives them more business.
1: Well, I think that I think Russ may have used me right there, because the officials were telling me I had to go to the locker room, but he used me to be able to stay out here longer.
0: He used us. Hey, we use him. He uses us. It's all good.
1: I tell you what, one of the funniest interactions I ever had with Russ, when I was the head coach here at Knox and he was at New Prairie, that was the infamous... I called a timeout with 6 seconds left to go in the half, and I run the extra player into the huddle. So we ran the play with 12 players on the field. We didn't get caught. But things were starting to get chippy right up before that. So at halftime, I'm yelling at the white cap, telling him, hey, you got to get control of this. Things are getting out of control with the physicality, you know, people wanting to fight. And I look over the official's shoulders, and Russ is just standing there getting ready to rip him. And so I got done giving him my piece, and he goes, well, all right, coach, go enjoy halftime. And I said, well, I said, the other guy wants to talk to you. And as soon as he turned around, Russ just laid into him about me having 12 players on the field. So Russ ripped into him for about 2 minutes, and then Russ and I walked off the field together going, man, that was a great first half.
0: Oh, man, that was great radio right there to bring the energy from head coach Russ Radke. And we were talking up here in the booth in the commercial break there, Chris. You know, technically, the officials, they don't need to stick around for that. They can walk away, correct?
1: Correct, yeah. They can also penalize him, too, even though it's halftime.
0: So what do you think? They have respect and reverence for a guy that's been coaching 50 years? I mean, is there a little gray area there?
1: There is a gray area there, and I'm sure there's a little bit of respect for what Russ has put into high school football. And also, you know, there might be a little feeling of, maybe we did miss that one. So they're going to go ahead and let Russ vent. Because if they don't let him vent, the second half could be really bad.
0: Oh, man. Well, it's an interesting first half, Chris. You know, obviously Knox wasn't happy there late with the pass interference, but that put the Falcons deeper in Redskin territory, and they've got a great leg that was able to get it through the uprights. Brings it 14-9 right now. If you're the Falcons, I assume you're feeling pretty good.
1: Yeah, you got to be feeling pretty good. You know, the only thing, like I said, that I question. You get the first down with over 30 seconds to go. You got two timeouts left. Why not call a timeout and try and take a couple shots to get into the end zone? I mean, if you know you got the leg to kick the field goal, take a couple shots there and don't take those timeouts into the locker room with you, because now you can't use them.
0: Yeah. My gosh. Well, and then think about this. Now they know that. You know, the Redskins, if you're up against the Falcons late in this ball game and they get into that range, they know now that this guy can make some big-time kicks.
1: Yeah, he has a 35-yarder, probably would have been good from about 40. So, yeah, they know they got the leg. The class of 1971,
0: Well, we'll take a quick break and come back here in the Giant FM's WKVI Halftime Report. Right now, the South Central Satellites are trailing Caston 28-0 at half. And then the North Judson Sampere Blue Jays are on our other station, Max 98.3 FM, taking on the Culver Cavaliers. Chris, the Jays lead at half 43-0 over the Cavs. Tough night for the Satellites and Cavaliers. Good night for the Jays so far. Good night for the Redskins, and also a good night for the Winnemac Warriors, leading 34-0 at halftime over Triton. We'll see if we can get a score update from West Central here momentarily. But right now here in Knox, it's 14-9. The Redskins lead the Falcons. We'll take a break and come back. The WKVI Halftime Show continues.
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2: Back here at Community Field, the Knox Redskins lead the John Glenn Falcons 14-9. Mitch Columbia along with sports analyst Chris McGowan. We go

0: right, Chris, if you're the John Glenn Falcons, what's first and foremost on the list? If you're the John Glenn Falcons, Chris, what's first and foremost on the list here to start the second half?
1: Well, number one, recover this onside kick because you know it's coming. And then take care of the football, go down and score. I mean, you're right in the game. You're right where you want to be, down 14-9. You kick that long field goal there right before half. So you got the momentum going into halftime. So this is one of those positions where you – one of those positions where you can actually steal a possession here, score right before halftime, score right coming out of the second half. So this first possession here is going to be huge for both teams. Could set the tone for the entire second half.
0: Well, we'll definitely see what happens here in this one in the second half. Score updates have been coming in. The Trojans of West Central are leading North Newton 14-7 to start the second half. A little surprising there, but head coach Mark Hall said that North Newton been getting better, but they're only trailing the Trojans by 7, Chris.
1: Well, I said that was going to be a close game. I figured that was going to be a one-score contest at the end of the night. But I thought West Central playing at home would be able to come out on top of that one-score game.
0: We mentioned the South Central Satellites. They are trailing at half 28-0. The North Judson St. Pierre Blue Jays are leading the Cavs 43-0 at half. The Winnemac Warriors leading Triton at half 34-0. Always feel free to flip back and forth between Max 98.3 and 99.3 here on WKVI. As Rusty Nixon and Joe McKee are in Culver, they're seeing a heavy dose of Jays football tonight, Chris. Man, the Jays are just on a mission this season, it feels like.
1: Yeah, they are, 43-0 at halftime. So, going to be a long night for the Cavs, but it's going to be a running clock for North Judson.
0: Miles McLaughlin is here tonight.
2: Thank you very much.
0: So cool to see him. As the Redskins will kick away, they'll actually squib it up the middle past the 25, and that's where the Falcons, number 78, will pounce on it. Aaron Bainey. So back inside the 25, maybe the 23-yard line, is where the Falcons will take over.
1: So again, we'll see what kind of adjustments defensively Knox has made, and offensively what John Glenn's going to do here.
2: John Glenn covers the ball. They will take over first.
0: The Arch Rust hoping to lead his Falcons to score here. It'll be under center. Takes the snap. Up the middle, past the 25 to the 26.
1: Looks like just a base ISO there by the Falcons.
2: From their own 25-yard line.
0: Spotted at the 25. So it'll be 2nd and 8, 2 on the carry here for the Falcons, and they're set to go. Takes the snap under center. It's Rust. Tries to use the – nope, he's going to keep it himself around the edge. Goes out near the first down marker. It'll be 3rd and short here coming up. And Rust is using the wheels now.
1: Yeah, again, triple option to the short side of the field. Ran out of room to pitch it, but picked up a good chunk there on 2nd down. So it's going to be 3rd and short. 3rd and a very manageable 1 or 2, or actually, no.
2: Picks up a few yards.
1: They spotted him. I thought he would go a lot farther down the field from where they spotted him there. Wow.
0: 3rd and 3. Falcons under center. Takes a snap. Hands off. This looks like Deegan Conroy, who will find the hole up the middle past the 35 to the 36. It'll move the chains for a Falcon first down.
1: First time we've seen a little counter play there by the Falcons. Nice patient run there by Conroy.
0: Rust under center. Next play. First and 10. Takes the snap. Spins around. Hands off. Here comes Conroy. He's met by a Redskin. Tackled in the backfield. Two more came for support. And who liked that one? That's number 24 for the Knox Redskins. Mason Hamlin, the junior. Laying the hammer down. Did you see his animation there? He said, I'm laying the hammer down, coach. Loss of one on the play. Second and 11. Russ gets the call from the far sideline. He'll trot up to the huddle, relay the play, and now here they go. 10:20 to go in the third. Takes the snap. Fakes the toss. Misdirection, and the Redskins fumble. Read it well. Fumble on the play. And the Redskins, number 25, pounces on it.
2: Recovered by the Redskins.
0: Atkins. Josiah Atkins. What a heads-up play there. And it will be a turnover. The Redskins have it.
2: Josiah Atkins with the recovery on the fumble. Redskins, first and 10. Inside Glenn territory, 36-yard line.
0: 36, 37. In Falcon territory, Redskins have it under center. It's Ashton Walker. Takes the snap, spins around, hands off, dancing around. It's Jaden Fisher the other way. And he will get hit. Ball may have come loose late. I don't know if he was down first.
2: Hands off to Jaden Fisher off the left-hand side. Met at the line of scrimmage. No game. Second Redskins.
1: Yeah, Fisher there. I'm actually standing in the south end zone behind the Redskin offense. And, again, I think he cut that back when he should have bounced it to the outside.
0: Under center, Walker next play, takes it, spins around, hands off. Here comes Fisher, near side, Falcons after him, past the 30, all the way to the 25. He's just so hard to bring down, and once he takes the first hit, he chops those feet, and he keeps moving forward. It'll be a first down, Knox.
2: Yes, indeed, it is a first down for your Knox.
1: And that's what he needed to do on the previous carry instead of cutting it back against the grain, because I will say this, the John Glenn Falcon defense on that backside pursuit is doing a very good job of taking that cutback away. So stay on the path and bounce it to the outside.
0: Fresh set of downs, first and 10. 9:10 to go in the third. Redskins lead 14-9. Under center, it's Ashton Walker. Takes the snap, spins around. Guess who? Jaden Fisher. He'll slip on the dew behind the line of scrimmage. A little wet down there on the field, Chris.
1: Yeah, a little condensation, a little dew on the grass. But again, he was looking to cut that back again. He just needs to stay on the path and then bounce it to the outside at the last second.
0: Brings up second and 11, a loss of one on the play. 8:35 and counting to go in the third. This game just keeps ticking away. We are 2 hours into this broadcast, including the pregame. Under center, it's Ashton Walker, takes the snap, hands off Fisher. This time finds the hole up to the 20, maybe the 22.
2: Fisher with the carry off the right-hand side.
0: He'll get four on the carry.
1: Yeah, it'll be third and 8 for the Redskins, but again, if you're Knox, you got two downs to pick up this 8 yards.
0: Next play, Walker under center, takes the snap, spins around, rolls out of the pocket of the far sideline. He's going to keep it himself, gets to the 20, round the edge, dives for the first down marker. It's so close.
2: Close.
0: Interesting. Very
1: They're
0: interesting.
1: Saying fourth down.
0: Yeah. So he will be short, fourth and one here.
2: Fourth and less than one for that first down.
0: Maybe a half a yard here is all they need. What are you calling if you're head coach Radke here, Chris?
1: I'm giving it to Fisher or Donovan.
3: Donovan, yeah, he's in the game, but I'm giving it to Fisher here.
0: Under center, Walker, he does hand to Fisher. Fisher's going to get the first down and more all the way to the five.
2: James, up the road. Yes, that's good enough for Knox Redskin. First down.
0: Moves the chains, first and goal. Clock continues to tick, 7:30 to go, 14-9, the Redskins lead here. Kind of a slow start there off the snap by both defensive and offensive lines there, Chris.
1: Yeah, it seemed weird, didn't it?
0: Yeah, it was a little awkward. Next play, Walker under center. Takes it, spins around, hands off Fisher. Around the edge, near sideline, took a hit, gets to the three, maybe the two. On the tackle, looks like that's number 21 for the John Glenn Falcons. Levi Spachowski. Levi Spachowski on the tackle, senior for the John Glenn Falcons.
1: So second and goal from the three here for the Redskins.
0: From the near hash, Walker under center, takes it, spins around, hands off. Here comes Fish, fighting for the touchdown. It will be short. Whoa.
1: Yeah, short by about a half yard.
2: Brings up third and inches for our Redskins.
0: Redskins wanting to punch this one in here. Would widen their lead even more. Walker under center, takes it, hands off to Fisher, dives for the touchdown. He'll get it. Touchdown, Redskins. It's Jaden Fisher.
1: That was a tough yard, I tell you. John Glenn doing a good job there of playing that run tough, but Fisher is able to get across the goal line. So, interesting choice here for Knox. You kick the extra point, you're up 12, still a two-possession game. I mean, you go for two, you get it, it's still a two-possession game. So, it doesn't really matter, but one puts you up 13, the other one puts you up 12. Knox is going to go for two.
0: From the gun, Walker takes a snap, keeps himself, trying to find the hole. He got the block he needed, and he's going to get the two-point conversion. Ashton Walker.
2: For your Redskins.
0: I didn't think he was going to get it there, Chris, but he kept his hand on the backside of the block, and he was able to find the space and chop his feet to get there.
1: Yeah, he broke a couple of tackles there. Just a good effort there by Ashton Walker to get into the end zone. So that makes the score 22-9 with 5:51 left to go in the third.
0: L&D Farms is a proud sponsor of local high school sports. They are no stranger to hard work and dedication. They recognize the structure and discipline that goes into playing sports and being part of a team. L&D Farms wishes all local teams good luck this season. Shout out to Larry Sennert. We always appreciate his support.
2: Once again for the evening.
0: All right, now it's all Redskins, 22-9. Defensively, the Redskins were able to cause that fumble. The turnover worked in their favor. They're able to score off that. If you're John Glenn here, Chris, how important is it to get some sort of points on the board, whether it be a touchdown or a field goal?
2: Bill Montgomery and Sons well drilling for Source Bank.
1: Oh, yeah, if you're John Glenn right now, the way Knox is controlling the line of scrimmage on offense, you've almost got to score a touchdown in every possession here the rest of the game. Have a chance, because right now the only thing that has stopped Knox has been their own turnover. So if you're John Glenn, yeah, coming away with points here today,
2: Max Miller to one kick touchdown, off not field goal.
0: So the Redskins are set to kick here. 5:51 to go in the third.
2: Thank you.
0: And they will kick this away. Kind of a squib up the middle again to the 36. The Falcons will dive on it, and that's where they will start this next drive here in their own territory. Jaden Fisher's really feeling it tonight. He's having a great night on the ground, but he is juiced up in this game, you can tell.
1: Well, they've simplified the offense a little bit, running a little bit more power, pulling guys every once in a while, not on every play. So, again, just simplified the offense and trying to run more north and south instead of pulling and trapping all over the place.
0: Here's Archer Rust under center for the Falcons. He'll take the snap. Pulls the handoff, tosses out near sideline. Here he comes, cuts back to the 44. Nice play there. Little pitch to number 7. That's Lucas Underwood, the junior.
1: Yeah, good read there by the quarterback. Archer Russ doing a good job running that triple option.
0: Second and 3, 7 on the carry. Under center, Russ takes a snap, hands off. So close to the first down marker. I think it was a handoff to number 22, Blake Faulkner.
1: Yeah, so it's going to be third and short here for the Falcons there. Just that was the right read. The fullback was open there, picked up 2 yards.
0: Next play, under center, 3rd and 1. They need one here. They hand off. Oh, he may be short. What a tackle by the leg, at the legs.
2: That is the line of scrimmage by the Redskin defense.
0: It was just
2: good enough for a Falcon first
0: down.
2: Yeah,
0: it was handoff to Lucas Underwood. It is enough for a first down. I believe number 5, Mason McLaughlin, the junior, is the one that almost stopped that from happening.
1: Again, that's just that counterplay by the Falcons.
0: Fresh set of downs, 1st and 10. 4:10 to go in the third. Takes the snap under center. Here comes McLaughlin. Oh, Russ gets out of it. He's running to the far sideline. Redskins are after him. Gets a big-time block. Passes the 50 to the 45 to the 40. Stutter steps out to the 35. Whoa! Did you see that block, Chris?
1: Yeah, they're calling a penalty, I think, on it, too.
2: First down for the Falcons.
0: Yeah, the flag. I see it back here at the 35.
2: Flag in the backfield.
0: A block in the back. We're waiting the official call. White cap presenting himself here. Yep, that's exactly what it is. So that will negate the big-time Archer Rust run and spot the ball back at the 37 from the far hash in Falcon territory. Next play. They'll get it close to the 40.
2: It was 1st and 20 for the Falcons. They hand it off to the left-hand side.
0: Up the left-hand side. Didn't see who got the carry on that one.
1: It was Archer Rust. It was a triple option. He couldn't make the pitch, so he just ate it right there. So Archer Rust on the carry, the quarterback.
0: Spots it at the 39. Under center, Archer Rust takes the snap, spins around, toss out. Here comes Underwood, near side to the 40, 35, 45, knocked out at the 49. Ashton Walker and Maddox Olin-Isaac there to greet him. He'll get it to the 49 in, no, yeah, the 49 in Falcon territory.
4: Nice pickup of about 9 yards on that play. Ball is resting on their own 49-yard line of the Falcons.
1: Brings up 3rd and 8 here for John Glenn.
4: 3rd and 8.
0: It's a big moment here for the Falcons to keep this drive alive. Lone man out to the left. Receiver. I formation takes the snap, hands off to Faulkner. He's met by Redskins. He gets to the 49 in Redskin territory, but it's well short.
4: Short gain up the middle. In the Redskin territory, 48-yard line. Brings up 4th and 5 for the Falcons. Redskins fans, let's make some noise. It's 4th down!
0: They're going for it. 2:22 to go in the third in Redskin territory at the 48. Rust under center. Takes the snap, spins around, hands off. This is Underwood, met by a Redskin number 17 on the tackle. Cameron Duff tripped him up. It's a turnover on downs.
1: Yeah, big stop there by the Redskin defense.
4: Mason Hamlin, Cameron Duff on the tackle. Big time stop for your Redskins. Way to go, Redskins fan. The Knox Redskins take over. 1st and 10 on their own 48-yard line.
1: The Redskins can really take control of this game if they punch this in. Got nice field position to start this drive. 2:10 left to go in the third. Up 13. So John Glenn, is imperative that you get a stop. You're on defense.
0: Under center, Ashton Walker will take it here. He does. Hands off to Fisher. Gets past the 50. Took on a Falcon. It took three extra Falcons to come over and bring him down. Underwood was one of them. But Jaden Fisher is having a night.
4: Picks up about 7 yards on that play.
0: 7-yard carry for Jaden Fisher.
4: The ball's resting on the 45-yard line of the Falcons.
1: Just great workmanlike performance. 4 yards, 4 yards, 7 yards, 6 yards, 5 yards, 4 yards. Just
0: 2nd and 3. 90 seconds to go in the third. Walker takes the snap under center. It's Jaden Fisher again. Dancing around, spins. Tackled at the 45. He fought for everything he could.
4: Jaden Fisher off the left side. No gain on the play. Brings up 3rd and 3 for your Knox Redskins.
1: So here's, if you're Knox, if you don't pick this up, obviously I think you're going to go ahead and let the game clock run out and have the quarter to think about it, possibly. So be interesting to see what happens here if they don't get the first down.
0: Under center, 3rd and 3. Walker takes a snap, hands off to Fisher, finds the hole. He's going to get the first down and more all the way to the 38. Fresh set of downs for the Redskins.
4: And it's good enough for Knox and the Redskins. First down!
1: See, just the little things in the game of football that most don't see. That ball got snapped with 10 seconds left on the play clock. I would like to see that snapped about 3, then you run the play. If you don't get the first down, now you don't have to snap the ball.
0: Snap, yeah. Interesting.
1: Before the end of the quarter, you got the quarter break to talk about what you're going to do.
0: Walker under center.
1: But he picked up the first down, so it's all good.
0: Takes a snap, hands off to Fisher. Under 15 seconds to go here in the third. He'll get several on the carry, but the Redskins are leading at the end of the third. 22-9 over the John Glenn Falcons. We'll take a break and come back. The fourth quarter is on the way. Redskins hoping to get their first win of the 2026 campaign. We'll see if they make it happen after this.
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0: Redskins leading the John Glenn Falcons 22-9 as we go to the fourth quarter. Mitch Columbi along with sports analyst down on the field, Chris McGowan. We're so glad you joined us for week 5 Indiana high school football. Back in action, the Redskins have it. It's 2nd and 7. Hand off to Jaden Fisher. Tackled to the line of scrimmage. He won't get anything. But right now, if you're the Redskins, keep the status quo, I assume, Chris, and keep that clock ticking.
1: Yeah, that was Donovan Wittes on the carry there for the Redskins.
0: Thank you. Wittes on the carry. Hasn't gotten as many carries as we saw in Week 3 against Culver Academies or Week 1 against the North Judson St. Bear Blue Jays. Another thing that's standing out to me, Chris, is in those first two games we saw in Week 1 and 3, the Redskins used multiple guys taking snaps at the QB position. Tonight it's been all Ashton Walker. He's under center here, 3rd and 7. They need it. Hands off to Wittes. Dances around all the way past the 30, close to the first down marker. We saw Donovan Wittes take snaps in Week 1. Also, Jaden Fisher would take snaps. But tonight, it's been all Ashton Walker, Chris.
1: Yeah, and what I like is the fact that they've gone under center.
0: Yes.
1: The 98% of the snaps have been under center tonight for the Redskins. So they've had issues with the long snap, or the shotgun snap, I should say, all year. So if you eliminate those negative plays, now you put yourself in good position offensively.
0: Donovan Wittes comes off that last play hobbled. We're back in action, 1st and 10 under center. Here comes Jaden Fisher around the edge of the far side to the 26. Thought he was going to break away there, and great job by the Falcons to track him down. Looked like number 2, Colton Schwitz, the sophomore, part of the tackle group for the Falcons on that one. It'll be a 2-yard carry for Jaden Fisher.
1: Yeah, great play there from the secondary by Colton Schwitz.
0: Next play, 2nd and 8. Fisher again. Whoa, he found space up the middle. He's going to get several on the carry, inching closer to the 20. It'll bring up 3rd and maybe 3 here. .9:35 to go in the ball game. They score here on this drive. It makes it that much harder for the Falcons. We have whistles in the backfield. It looks like number 2, Colton Schwitz, is coming to the far sideline. He's got to step out for a play.
1: Yeah, he took a pretty hard hit right there on that tackle. So he's kind of staggering around a little bit in the backfield. Good job by the official there to notice that and say, hey, you need to go to the sideline for a couple plays.
0: They'll bring in number 30, Warren Hardesty. Next play, it's Fisher. He got several on the carry. First down easily, but he's met by number 7, I believe, Lucas Underwood, the junior for the Falcons.
7: Right on, the chains are moving. That's a first down for your next Redskins.
0: First and 10, Walker under center, takes the snap, hands off to Donovan Wittes, who's back in. That's good news for the Redskins. He'll get past the 15 to the 13. So bully ball now here from Wittes.
3: Yeah, good pickup there on first down for the Redskins. Just Donovan Wittes after that fumble. Two hands on the ball right there. He wasn't going to cough that one up.
4: Ball is resting on the Falcon 12-yard line. Second five for your Redskins.
0: Five on the carry. Now we're seeing a heavy dose of Wittes here. Under center, it's Walker. Takes it. Here comes Donovan. Tried to split the hole and get through, but nothing was there, Chris.
3: Yeah, good play up front there by the Falcons.
4: About a yard on that play.
3: Yeah, not much doing there, not much movement.
4: Brings up third and four for your Knox Redskins.
0: With 7:45 to go in the ball game, it is 9:19 p.m. Eastern, 8:19 p.m. Central. This game is rolling along. Takes the snap under center, spins around, hands off. Here comes Fisher now. Past the 10, met by Falcons at the 8 or 9, pushed back to the 10. We'll see where they spot it.
3: Spotted at the 8, so he's about a yard short.
4: Makes it fourth and one for your Redskins.
0: Close to the near hash here at the 8-yard line. The Redskins have it in the red zone, deep in Falcon territory here. Fourth and one. They need one. Under center, it's Walker. Hands off to Fisher. He'll get the first and more, fighting his way all the way to the two. First and goal for the Redskins.
4: Inside the 5-yard line. Good enough for an Knox Redskin. First down.
0: Yeah, they'll spot it at the two. First and goal.
3: Yeah, first and goal from two.
4: Let's go, Redskins fans!
3: A score here pretty much seals the deal.
0: Yeah, this late in the quarter, coming up on 6 minutes. Chris is right. Under center, Ashton Walker takes it. Hands off to Fisher. He's met by a Falcon. He fights his way forward and dives for the touchdown. Touchdown, Jaden Fisher. The Redskins are looking good here. That is a huge moment for the Redskins here in this season. It's been a tough start. Redskin Nation used to really taking it to their opponents the last several years. This year, Coach Radke said they've only got five seniors on this squad. They are learning more and more each week. They are gaining the knowledge they need, and right now they are looking good. 28-9 over the John Glenn Falcons and Indiana Northern State Conference opponent. The Redskins will go for two here. It's Walker with Wittes to his right. Keeps the... Oh, wow, he kept it himself. It's Ashton Walker for the two-point conversion. Big moment. You can hear the Knox Redskin Brigade. What a great halftime show that was for those in attendance that saw it. I've been told by Craig Phipps. Of course, he does such an amazing job with the Knox Redskin Brigade. The halftime show is called The Road Back, and it features songs like Numb of Linkin Park, Black Hole Sun by Soundgarden, and also Machine. He said The Road Back, the story of the halftime show for the Knox Redskin Brigade, is about getting back to individuality and free thought. And we also wish the Redskin Brigade good luck tomorrow at Concord for the Invitational there. They always do such an amazing job, and Craig Phipps, he's leading the charge. And Coach Radke talks about it quite a bit on the Saturday Sports Line, Chris, how important the band is and how great they are here at Knox.
3: Yeah, so good luck to them at the Concord invite tomorrow.
0: Redskins set to kick with 6 minutes and 9 seconds to go in this ball game, leading 30-9. Redskins will kick this one away. Squib up the middle again. And pouncing on it are the Falcons at about the 33, 34 yard line. That's number two, Colton Schwitz.
1: So, yeah, so John Glenn's got decent starting field position here. They're going to have to score quick and get a couple onside kicks. So,
7: Falcons will have the ball on their own 35-yard line.
1: It's a very steep hill to climb, but there's anything can happen in high school football.
0: Under center, Archer Rust. Falcons need to move quick here. Takes the snap. Hand, no, he keeps it himself. Moves up into the pocket. The Redskins are scrambling after him. Somehow, Russ uses his athletic ability to get past the 40 to the 42. It'll bring up second and maybe 4 or 5 here.
1: Yeah, good job there making lemonade out of lemons. There wasn't much there. McLaughlin was in his face as soon as he came off that play fake. Did a good job of scrambling there and picking up 7 yards on first down.
0: Yeah, they'll give him 6, 2nd and 4 from the near hash, going left in your mind's eye. Under center, Archer Russ takes the snap, hands off to Fortner. Here comes the fullback, bulldozing his way forward past the 50 to the 49. Big time first down for the John Glenn Falcons. Final in Winamac, Chris. The Winamac Warriors will beat Triton 40-0.
1: Good win for the Warriors.
0: I believe that's homecoming for them tonight, too. So a big celebration going on south of 35 here for the Winamac Warriors. Next play, Russ uses... keeps it himself, fakes the handoff, option play, and Rust will really get several yards on that carry. And Coach Radke is really not happy right now. A missed key there potentially by the Redskins. He wasn't happy with Duff. Now he'll send in Noah Allen, the junior.
1: Yeah, again, in the defense there, Duff's responsibility as a quarterback.
0: Next play. Toss out. Here comes Underwood. Far side of the field. Close to the 40. Wrapped up and tackled.

0: The snap, hands off to the fullback Fortner up the middle. He'll get the first down and more to the 36.
1: Fortner carry up the middle.
0: They'll move the chains. It'll be from the far hash at the 37. And I think they're going to call a timeout here. The Falcons will burn one of three, stopping the clock at 3:27. They get a quick score here, Chris. That could potentially make it 30-16 or 30-17 if they go for the two-point conversion. But they would have to onside kick it, get the ball back, and score even quicker within 3 minutes here. Hairy situation. So out of the timeout, the Falcons have it here. Archer Rust under center. Takes the snap. Steps back, looks to throw. He overthrew his target. He's had a tough time finding his target. Well, he finds him, but he's just overthrowing him right now. That was number 82. He tried to find Aaron Turnage. And remember this game last year, Chris. Rust was slinging it all over the field, pinpoint accurate. So maybe a little timing issue here for Rust. He's having issues tonight.
2: Yeah, I think he might be hearing footsteps that aren't actually there. Because the defender for the Redskins actually fell down on that play. So all you got to do is take your time to look at the receiver and just throw it to him, and he walks into the end zone.
0: And we've seen those kind of plays from Rust in the past before. He is quite the athlete. He takes the snap, keeps it himself off the fake. Oh, he gets all the way to the 27. He faked the handoff, and now he takes a big hit on the far sideline. He is laying down and not getting up right now. This doesn't look good for Falcon Nation here. Oh, no, I hope it's nothing serious. Rust, a very key, integral piece to this Falcon puzzle. I mean, a whiplash of a hit down to the ground to bring him down past the first down marker. They'll move the chains, I believe, but right now, Archer Rust is on his side, not getting up.
2: Yeah, I can't see. I'm on the Redskins sideline. He's on the ground on the John Glenn sideline, so I can't tell what they're looking at or –

0: I mean, I've seen a lot of injuries. This one just feels different. He is not getting up. They've rolled him onto his back, it looks like. And John Glenn are all taking knees here. This could potentially be a serious situation. We really hope it's nothing bad. Archer Rust was a Tony the Boss Ross Max 98.3 FM Athlete of the Week last year. Great interview with Rusty Nixon on our other station. Just an all-around athlete. And we saw it last year in this Week 5 battle against Knox, where we talked about it in the Coca-Cola pregame show. The Falcons were able to tie it late in the end of the first half by spectacular play from Archer Rust. This is a tough situation for the Falcons right now, and they are taking their time on the far sideline at about the 25-yard line. These are the moments you hate to see as a coach, as a fan, from any perspective, especially this late in the game, trailing 30-9. It sure would be sad to have a tough injury like this at this point in the season for one of your leaders, I'm sure, Chris.
1: Yeah, especially you never want to lose your quarterback. So hopefully, maybe it's, I don't want to speculate or anything like that, but

0: both teams are, well, the John Glenn Falcons are on a knee. The Redskins are over here huddled up on their sidelines. So not very much movement going on over there right now. Just looks like they're still evaluating the situation.
1: Yeah, very somber moment right here. But we flip over and talk about the Knox Redskins, how important it was for them to get in the win column tonight, Chris, and the fact that at this point in time it's looking like they will here in week five. What are some positive things you saw from the Redskins that you were excited or you're happy to see from their perspective?
0: Well, like I said, the biggest adjustment to me was going under center. And because you've eliminated those bad snaps that have killed drives the first four games of the season. So when you're allowed to make positive play after positive play, you know, and that makes life a lot easier.
1: And to catch us up on the situation here, it is looking like EMS is actually going to come out around the track here and take a stronger look here besides the trainers at Archer Rust. They drive the truck around, and this is a tough situation right now. I remember a game I did with Tony Ross back at Culver Academies in 2022 where a player actually had to be taken out on a stretcher, and that was a sticky situation as well for that young man that day back in 22. But since that time, we've been lucky these years of seeing great deep postseason runs. We've been very lucky, Chris. We haven't seen horrible injuries in our broadcasts. For you and I think this is the first one that comes to mind. We've seen something potentially this serious here. The Redskins are talking things over here. Head coach Radke's going over some ideas with his players. You also see Tyler Radke. He's talking with one of the officials over here near sideline, trying to get answers from their perspective. It sits at the 3:11 mark here in the fourth quarter. 30-9, the Knox Redskins lead. And right now they are tending to Archer Rust. We are seeing the final in North Judson, Chris, or in Culver. The North Judson Sampere Blue Jays will beat the Culver Cavs 43-7. The Jays stay undefeated. And right now the score update we have from West Central, they're leading North Newton 30-7. Nothing has changed from what I've been told. Still awaiting a score update as the South Central Satellites are trailing 28-0 at the half on the road in Caston. And then the Winnemac Warriors, we mentioned, big win for them over Triton, 42-0. We will keep our eyes and ears on the field and hopefully have an update on this terrible situation. We hope it's not that terrible, but we'll take a break and come back, assess the situation. So don't go anywhere. The Redskins are leading the John Glenn Falcons 30-9 here on Giant FM's WKVI.
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0: Mitch Colubby, along with sideline sports analyst Chris McGowan. Tough situation here in Knox. Archer Rust needing help off the field. We sure hope he's okay. Chris was down on the sidelines. Tough situation there, Chris. You never want to see something like that happen.
1: Yeah, I don't want to speculate, but they did take him off on a stretcher, limiting his movement. So he's in good hands right now. So going to continue this game here with 3:11 left to go. Knox leading 30-9 here in the fourth quarter.
0: So we will be back in action. It's number 13 taking snaps for the John Glenn Falcons. They will take the snap, and the will get caught in the backfield. It's actually number 12 taking the snaps, excuse me. Finnegan Capels, the freshman. Capeless. Cole Jordan on the tackle. Clock under 3 minutes to go here in this ball game. It's second at 16.
1: So the freshman going to get some experience here for the Falcons.
0: Capeless will break the huddle. Second and 16, they lose 6 yards. Rust was able to get him the first. 2:22 to go here in a ball game. Capeless under center for the Falcons. Takes a snap. Hands off up the middle. Looked like Faulkner to get it to the 27.
1: Kind of like a little bit like a fullback trap right there for the Falcons. So third and 11.
0: Under 2 minutes to go in this ball game. The Falcons burned one timeout, but they're kind of letting this tick out here, Chris, and I think they're just ready to get out of here. Especially after what just happened.
1: Yeah, down 30-9 right here. Yeah. Just get this game over with.
0: Minute 40. Capeless running the play clock down within 5 seconds here under center. Takes the snap. Hands off again to, I think that's Faulkner. Blake Faulkner, 5'11 senior.
2: Pick up about 3 on the defense.
1: Fourth and 8 here for the Falcons. Approaching 60 seconds to go.
0: Yeah. Capeless under center for the Falcons. 50 seconds to go. Takes it. Hands off to Faulkner again. And they'll get it to the 20.
2: Falcons up carrying up the middle.
0: And it will be short of the first down, so a turnover on downs. The Redskins will have it for the final 44 seconds here. And you can almost wonder if they just go ahead and line up in victory formation, the Redskins, to win their first game of the season here in Week 5, a much-needed one for the Skins.
1: Yeah, if I'm Knox, I line up in victory formation here and just take a knee.
0: And that's exactly what they will do. They will have to do it one more time. It's so close. It's about spot on, really, Chris.
1: The clock operator up there has got to do a better job and let that play clock get under the... and let the game clock get underneath the play clock.
0: So that will be the end of the ball game. 30-9 is the score as the Knox Redskins will beat the John Glenn Falcons here in Week 5. Big win for the Redskins. They needed it against an Indiana Northern State Conference opponent in John Glenn. Tough loss for the Falcons. They move to 1-4, and that's exactly what the Knox Redskins are as well. Taking a break, coming back for our Collins Insurance post-game show. We'll have our Stark County Co-op play of the game as well as our Ashley Derrickson 5-star player of the game. That's all coming up next in the Collins Insurance post-game show.
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0: 32-9 is the final as the Knox Redskins get their first win of the 2026 campaign over the John Glenn Falcons. Big time shout out to Papa Farm Pizza as they provided delicious pizza up here in the press box. Always great to get Papa Farm Pizza. Chris, it was delicious.
1: Yeah, it is. I grabbed me a couple pieces before I'm down to the field before the game tonight. So appreciate Lenny Dessauer and the people at Papa Farm Pizza for the delicious food.
0: Yeah, and for those leaving this area right now, head on down to Papa Farm Pizza. Grab you a slice. Grab you a pizza pie on the way home as a local hometown pizzeria, Papa Farm Pizza. We always appreciate Papa Farm. Big win for the Knox Redskins tonight. Chris, you got to feel happy for them. They're at the end, a scary situation for the John Glenn Falcons, but all in all, big moment for the Redskins, and Redskins Nation's got to be proud to have something to move forward on.
1: Oh, yeah. I mean, anytime you get a win, it's always a good thing. You know, John Glenn, our prayers are with Rust. Hopefully everything turns out okay. But for the Knox Redskins, nice, impressive win tonight. Really dominated from the start to finish.
0: Well, we'll take a break and come back for our Stark County Co-op play of the game, so don't go anywhere. 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
6: It's time for the Stark County Co-op play of the game. Let's return to the voices of WKVI Sports, Mitch Colombi and Chris McGowan.
0: Stark County Co-op play of the game. We send it down to sideline sports analyst Chris McGowan. Is there a single play that comes to mind, Chris?
1: Well, I'm going to go a different route here, and I'm probably going to make some people mad, but to be honest with you, I really don't care. But I'm going, because you don't see it very often in high school football, especially around this area, I'm going to 35-yard field goal right before halftime.
0: Yep, that was impressive.
1: Because yeah, that's, I mean, it would have been good from 40, and it was right down the middle. So all that pressure, I'm not sure who kicked it. I can't remember the name or the number, but, again,
0: I'll say it was A.J. Puccio, I believe.
1: Yeah, to me, the play of the game was right before halftime, John Glenn cutting it to 14-9, putting themselves right back into the game. So the 35-yard field goal right before halftime is our Stark County Co-op play of the game.
0: The Knox Redskins had a big night on the ground, 323 yards to be exact on 56 carries. The John Glenn Falcons had 141 yards on the ground for 33 carries. So a big night offensively on the ground. The Redskins did not have a pass attempt tonight. Leading the way in the rushing department for the Falcons was Conroy. That was Deegan Conroy. He had 59 yards on 7 carries. Archer Rust had 31 yards on 5 carries. Faulkner, the fullback, 39 yards on 12 carries. For the Redskins, Jaden Fisher, Chris, the biggest night he's had, I would assume thus far, 203 yards on 39 carries. Big night for Jaden Fisher.
1: Yeah, may have found the new Miles McLaughlin, 39 carries.
0: Time of possession.
1: 103 yards.
0: Right. Time of possession, 30 minutes and 24 seconds for the Redskins and 17 minutes and 36 seconds for the John Glenn Falcons. The Redskins were 9 of 11 on third down conversions. The Falcons 5 of 9. Here's a good one, Chris. The Redskins were 2 for 2 on fourth down conversions versus John Glenn's 1 for 3. Big stat there.
1: Yeah, anytime you can extend drives by converting fourth downs and third downs, that's impressive, and that's what Knox needed, exactly what they needed to do to be victorious tonight.
0: Neither team had a sack tonight, so an interesting scenario there. 14 points were scored in the first by the Redskins to the Falcons 6. The Falcons scored the only points in the second. That was that kick Chris named as our Stark County Co-op play of the game. The third quarter saw the Redskins score 8, and the fourth quarter saw the Redskins score 8. The Falcons are held scoreless in the second half for the second year in a row here in Week 5 against the Knox Redskins. We'll take a break and come back. Our Ashley Derrickson 5-star player of the game is up next here in the Collins Insurance postgame show.
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13: Time to announce the Ashley Derrickson 5-star player of the game. Mitch?
0: Hey, thanks, John. Time now for our Ashley Derrickson 5-star player of the game. Given in memory of Ashley Derrickson, a 2008 graduate of North Judson Sampear High School who battled cancer throughout her high school career before losing that battle on December 12th of 2008. We'll tell you who's earned that honor after this word from 5-star.
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0: All right, Chris, who you thinking for our Ashley Derrickson 5-star player of the game?
1: That's pretty simple, really. You got to go with number 10, Jaden Fisher, the junior, 5'9", 165, 203 yards on 39 carries. Not sure how many times you crossed the end zone, but it had to be at least 2 or 3 times. So Yeah, that's for all that, Ashley Derrickson, five-star player of the game, Jaden Fisher for the Knox Redskins.
0: Yeah, Jaden Fisher, what a night. Congratulations to him. Just an all-around great night for him. Like Chris said, 203 yards on 39 carries. Congratulations to Jaden Fisher. He is our Ashley Derrickson, five-star player of the game. Well, Giant FM's WKVI Sports will be back in action next Friday as the Knox Redskins host the LaVille Lancers. It's homecoming here in Knox. We will be going live at 7 p.m. Eastern, 6 p.m. Central. 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We also remind you to join us tomorrow morning for the Saturday Sports Line, the longest-running high school sports show in Indiana. 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We are on Instagram and X at WKVI FM Sports and on Facebook at Sports to the Max for all of our sports content. Last update we had, the West Central Trojans were leading 36-7 under 4 minutes to go in the fourth. The Winnemac Warriors beat Triton for their homecoming at home 42-0. The North Judson St. Pierre Blue Jays beat Culver, the Cavs, 43-7. And the final for South Central, they fall to Caston on the road 48-6. Final word from you tonight, Chris. I know you've been up a long time today.
1: Yeah, I'm going to go home and try to sleep for a couple hours before I got to be to work at 3.
0: I don't know how you do it. I don't know how you do this. Good for you. Our final in this one saw the Knox Redskins beat the John Glenn Falcons 32-9. From all of us, we thank you for listening to Indiana High School Football. For our sports analyst Chris McGowan, our in-game announcer John Thompson, I'm Mitch Columbi. The tradition continues. 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
1: Fox News, I'm Paul Stevens. President Trump saying he's cut a deal with Denmark to bolster the U.S. military presence in Greenland after months of threatening to take the island by force. The president also saying today all 50 states, D.C. and Puerto Rico, have signed on to participate in his most favored nation's Medicaid drug pricing model, hoping for
2: discounts of 60, 70, 80, and even 90%.
1: He also said that he's banning CNN, MS Now, and Politico from the White House for publishing what he described as, quote, fake news. President Trump also set to host Gulf leaders next week in New York.
3: About Iran, President Trump says, I have a big decision coming up. Do I want to go in and annihilate them, or do I not? It's a big decision. Anything could happen with me.
1: And that is Fox's Peter Ducey with that update from the White House. 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
5: From the Tri-County Weather Center tonight, chance of showers, maybe a thunderstorm around, a low of 60, 40% chance of rain. For Saturday, 90% chance of rain, high of 78. Saturday night, same thing, and a low of 65. For Sunday, more rain in the forecast, 60% chance of rain, and a high of 74. Sunday night, 50% chance of rain, and a low of 56. Monday, you guessed it, more rain and 66. To see the extended forecast, visit our website, WKVI.com.

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2: Fox News, I'm Paul Stevens. President Trump saying he's cut a deal with Denmark to bolster the U.S. military presence in Greenland after months of threatening to take the island by force. The president also saying today all 50 states, D.C. and Puerto Rico, have signed on to participate in his most favored nation's Medicaid drug pricing model, hoping for
3: discounts of 60, 70, 80, and even 90%.
2: He also said that he's banning CNN, MS Now, and Politico from the White House for publishing what he described as, quote, fake news. President Trump also set to host Gulf leaders next week in New York.
4: About Iran, President Trump says, I have a big decision coming up. Do I want to go in and annihilate them, or do I not? It's a big decision. Anything could happen with me.
2: And that is Fox's Peter Ducey with that update from the White House. 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
6: From the Tri-County Weather Center tonight, chance of showers, maybe a thunderstorm around, a low of 60, 40% chance of rain. For Saturday, 90% chance of rain, high of 78. Saturday night, same thing, and a low of 65. For Sunday, more rain in the forecast, 60% chance of rain and a high of 74. Sunday night, 50% chance of rain and a low of 56. Monday, you guessed it, more rain and 66. To see the extended forecast, visit our website, WKVI.com.

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1: Fox News, I'm Paul Stevens. President Trump saying he's cut a deal with Denmark to bolster the U.S. military presence in Greenland after months of threatening to take the island by force. The president also saying today all 50 states, D.C. and Puerto Rico, have signed on to participate in his most favored nation's Medicaid drug pricing model, hoping for
2: discounts of 60, 70, 80, and even 90%.
1: He also said that he's banning CNN, MS Now, and Politico from the White House for publishing what he described as, quote, fake news. President Trump also set to host Gulf leaders next week in New York.
3: About Iran, President Trump says, I have a big decision coming up. Do I want to go in and annihilate them, or do I not? It's a big decision. Anything could happen with me.
1: And that is Fox's Peter Ducey with that update from the White House. 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
5: From the Tri-County Weather Center tonight, chance of showers, maybe a thunderstorm around, a low of 60, 40% chance of rain. For Saturday, 90% chance of rain, high of 78. Saturday night, same thing, and a low of 65. For Sunday, more rain in the forecast, 60% chance of rain and a high of 74. Sunday night, 50% chance of rain and a low of 56. Monday, you guessed it, more rain and 66. To see the extended forecast, visit our website, WKVI.

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0: Let's talk wills. Let's talk trusts. How about Medicaid? 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
2: Fox News, I'm Paul Stevens. President Trump saying he's cut a deal with Denmark to bolster the U.S. military presence in Greenland after months of threatening to take the island by force. The president also saying today all 50 states, D.C. and Puerto Rico, have signed on to participate in his most favored nation's Medicaid drug pricing model, hoping for
3: discounts of 60, 70, 80, and even 90%. Discount.
2: He also said that he's banning CNN, MS Now, and Politico from the White House for publishing what he described as, quote, fake news. President Trump also set to host Gulf leaders next week in New York.
4: About Iran, President Trump says, I have a big decision coming up. Do I want to go in and annihilate them, or do I not? It's a big decision. Anything could happen with me.
2: And that is Fox's Peter Ducey with that update from the White House. 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
6: 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Tonight, scattered showers and thunderstorms with a low of 57 degrees. Tomorrow, there's a 90% chance of showers and storms, high 75. Tomorrow night, showers and 62. Sunday, the rain continues, high 72. I'm Roger Davis. For your local forecast 24/7, visit WKVI.com.
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5: Fox News, I'm Paul Stevens. President Trump saying he's cut a deal with Denmark to bolster the U.S. military presence in Greenland after months of threatening to take the island by force. The president also saying today all 50 states, D.C. and Puerto Rico, have signed on to participate in his most favored nation's Medicaid drug pricing model, hoping for
6: discounts of 60, 70, 80, and even 90%.
5: He also said that he's banning CNN, MS Now, and Politico from the White House for publishing what he described as, quote, fake news. President Trump also set to host Gulf leaders next week in New York.
7: About Iran, President Trump says, I have a big decision coming up. Do I want to go in and annihilate them, or do I not? It's a big decision. Anything could happen with me.
5: And that is Fox's Peter Ducey with that update from the White House. 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
10: 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Tonight, scattered showers and thunderstorms with a low of 57 degrees. Tomorrow, there's a 90% chance of showers and storms, high 75. Tomorrow night, showers and 62. Sunday, the rain continues, high 72. I'm Roger Davis. For your local forecast 24/7, visit WKVI.com.
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4: Today in school, I learned a lot. In chemistry, I learned that no one likes me. In English, I learned that I'm disgusting. And in physics, I learned that I'm a loser.
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1: Fox News, I'm Paul Stevens. President Trump saying he's cut a deal with Denmark to bolster the U.S. military presence in Greenland after months of threatening to take the island by force. The president also saying today all 50 states, D.C. and Puerto Rico, have signed on to participate in his most favored nation's Medicaid drug pricing model, hoping for
2: discounts of 60, 70, 80, and even 90%.
1: And he also said that he's banning CNN, MS Now, and Politico from the White House for publishing what he described as, quote, fake news. President Trump also set to host Gulf leaders next week in New York.
3: About Iran, President Trump says, I have a big decision coming up. Do I want to go in and annihilate them, or do I not? It's a big decision. Anything could happen with me.
1: And that is Fox's Peter Ducey with that update from the White House. 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
5: From the Tri-County Weather Center, Roger Davis on Vinyl Gold 99.3. 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Tonight, scattered showers and thunderstorms with a low of 57 degrees. Tomorrow, there's a 90% chance of showers and storms, high 75. Tomorrow night, showers and 62. Sunday, the rain continues, high 72. I'm Roger Davis. For your local forecast 24/7, visit WKVI.com.
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0: we have a zoo full of music. The birds, the turtles,
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1: Fox News, I'm Paul Stevens. President Trump saying he's cut a deal with Denmark to bolster the U.S. military presence in Greenland after months of threatening to take the island by force. The president also saying today all 50 states, D.C. and Puerto Rico, have signed on to participate in his most favored nation's Medicaid drug pricing model, hoping for
2: discounts of 60, 70, 80, and even 90%.
1: He also said that he's banning CNN, MS Now, and Politico from the White House for publishing what he described as, quote, fake news. President Trump also set to host Gulf leaders next week in New York.
3: About Iran, President Trump says, I have a big decision coming up. Do I want to go in and annihilate them, or do I not? It's a big decision. Anything could happen with me.
1: And that is Fox's Peter Ducey with that update from the White House. 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
5: From the Tri-County Weather Center, Roger Davis on Vinyl Gold 99.3. 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Tonight, scattered showers and thunderstorms with a low of 57 degrees. Tomorrow, there's a 90% chance of showers and storms, high 75. Tomorrow night, showers and 62. Sunday, the rain continues, high 72. I'm Roger Davis. For your local forecast 24/7, visit WKVI.com.
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1: Fox News, I'm Paul Stevens. President Trump saying he's cut a deal with Denmark to bolster the U.S. military presence in Greenland after months of threatening to take the island by force. The president also saying today all 50 states, D.C. and Puerto Rico, have signed on to participate in his most favored nation's Medicaid drug pricing model, hoping for
2: discounts of 60, 70, 80, and even 90%.
1: He also said that he's banning CNN, MS Now, and Politico from the White House for publishing what he described as, quote, fake news. President Trump also set to host Gulf leaders next week in New York.
3: About Iran, President Trump says, I have a big decision coming up. Do I want to go in and annihilate them, or do I not? It's a big decision. Anything could happen with me.
1: And that is Fox's Peter Ducey with that update from the White House. 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
6: 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Tonight, scattered showers and thunderstorms with a low of 57 degrees. Tomorrow, there's a 90% chance of showers and storms, high 75. Tomorrow night, showers and 62. Sunday, the rain continues, high 72. I'm Roger Davis. For your local forecast 24/7, visit WKVI.com.
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1: Fox News, I'm Paul Stevens. President Trump saying he's cut a deal with Denmark to bolster the U.S. military presence in Greenland after months of threatening to take the island by force. The president also saying today all 50 states, D.C. and Puerto Rico, have signed on to participate in his most favored nation's Medicaid drug pricing model, hoping for
2: discounts of 60, 70, 80, and even 90%.
1: He also said that he's banning CNN, MS Now, and Politico from the White House for publishing what he described as, quote, fake news. President Trump also set to host Gulf leaders next week in New York.
3: About Iran, President Trump says, I have a big decision coming up. Do I want to go in and annihilate them, or do I not? It's a big decision. Anything could happen with me.
1: And that is Fox's Peter Ducey with that update from the White House. 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
6: From the Tri-County Weather Center, Roger Davis on Vinyl Gold 99.3. 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Tonight, scattered showers and thunderstorms with a low of 57 degrees. Tomorrow, there's a 90% chance of showers and storms, high 75. Tomorrow night, showers and 62. Sunday, the rain continues, high 72. I'm Roger Davis. For your local forecast 24/7, visit WKVI.com.
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1: Fox News, I'm Paul Stevens. President Trump saying he's cut a deal with Denmark to bolster the U.S. military presence in Greenland after months of threatening to take the island by force. The president also saying today all 50 states, D.C. and Puerto Rico, have signed on to participate in his most favored nation's Medicaid drug pricing model, hoping for
2: discounts of 60, 70, 80, and even 90%.
1: He also said that he's banning CNN, MS Now, and Politico from the White House for publishing what he described as, quote, fake news. President Trump also set to host Gulf leaders next week in New York.
3: About Iran, President Trump says, I have a big decision coming up. Do I want to go in and annihilate them, or do I not? It's a big decision. Anything could happen with me.
1: And that is Fox's Peter Ducey with that update from the White House. 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
8: Facing charges after a chase and a crash. This is Network Indiana. I'm Jake McDaniel. A police chase through Indianapolis ended with a stolen SUV crashing into Fall Creek with a 14-year-old girl inside. Here's Ryan Hedrick.
9: Court documents say Alexis Pinto drove the wrong way along southbound I-65 in Indianapolis before police called off the chase. Troopers later found Pinto near some water. He told them that somebody was still inside the SUV, leading emergency responders to pull a 14-year-old girl out of it. Pinto, now charged formally with resisting law enforcement, criminal recklessness, and auto theft.
8: Two men were shot early this morning while sitting in a car outside a home in Bloomington. Sheriff's deputies in Monroe County arrived at the scene around 4 o'clock to look into this. Both men drove to a hospital where the cops met with them, and they are 20 and 21 years old. A traffic stop in Hendricks County ended with a high school teacher facing drug charges. Police flashed their headlights at Michelle Westerhouse after spotting her driving with her high beams on, but officers say she ignored them. After pulling her over, Westerhouse told the cops she was just driving her brother to a bar. Police smelled alcohol on her and say she struggled with several field sobriety tests. Officers found cocaine in a straw inside her bag. Both Westerhouse and her brother faced felony drug charges, and Perry Township Schools placed Michelle on administrative leave from her job teaching English at Southport High School. You're paying an average of nearly $4 a gallon in Indiana, says AAA. Diesel prices are now at $6.53. And the Indiana Fever are back tonight against the Toronto Tempo. Aaliyah Boston says after winning the gold medal at the World Cup, she's locked in on getting home court in the playoffs.
10: All we have is guaranteed, what, six more at this point, right? Like, so for us, it's like, it's not you lose and you get another chance at it, right? It's like, this is your approach, like, you have to be ready. For us, just make sure that's our approach. Like, we're focused, we're locked in, and we're ready to win that game.
8: And the tip-off at 7:30. This is Network Indiana.
11: 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This morning, partly sunny with a high near 78. A chance of rain showers is possible. Later today, a low around 69. Tonight, partly cloudy with a low around 50 and a slight chance of rain showers. Looking ahead to Monday, sunny with a high near 74. Currently, it's 69 and overcast. I'm Roger Davis. For your local forecast 24/7, visit WKVI.com.
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1: Fox News, I'm Paul Stevens. President Trump saying he's cut a deal with Denmark to bolster the U.S. military presence in Greenland after months of threatening to take the island by force. The president also saying today all 50 states, D.C. and Puerto Rico, have signed on to participate in his most favored nation's Medicaid drug pricing model, hoping for
2: discounts of 60, 70, 80, and even 90%.
1: He also said that he's banning CNN, MS Now, and Politico from the White House for publishing what he described as, quote, fake news. President Trump also set to host Gulf leaders next week in New York.
3: About Iran, President Trump says, I have a big decision coming up. Do I want to go in and annihilate them, or do I not? It's a big decision. Anything could happen with me.
1: And that is Fox's Peter Ducey with that update from the White House. 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
5: Facing charges after a chase and a crash. This is Network Indiana. I'm Jake McDaniel. A police chase through Indianapolis ended with a stolen SUV crashing into Fall Creek with a 14-year-old girl inside. Here's Ryan Hedrick.
6: Court documents say Alexis Pinto drove the wrong way along southbound I-65 in Indianapolis before police called off the chase. Troopers later found Pinto near some water. He told them that somebody was still inside the SUV, leading emergency responders to pull a 14-year-old girl out of it. Pinto, now charged formally with resisting law enforcement, criminal recklessness, and auto theft.
5: Two men were shot early this morning while sitting in a car outside a home in Bloomington. Sheriff's deputies in Monroe County arrived at the scene around 4 o'clock to look into this. Both men drove to a hospital where the cops met with them, and they are 20 and 21 years old. A traffic stop in Hendricks County ended with a high school teacher facing drug charges. Police flashed their headlights at Michelle Westerhouse after spotting her driving with her high beams on, but officers say she ignored them. After pulling her over, Westerhouse told the cops she was just driving her brother to a bar. Police smelled alcohol on her and say she struggled with several field sobriety tests. Officers found cocaine in a straw inside her bag. Both Westerhouse and her brother faced felony drug charges, and Perry Township Schools placed Michelle on administrative leave from her job teaching English at Southport High School. You're paying an average of nearly $4 a gallon in Indiana, says AAA. Diesel prices are now at $6.53. And the Indiana Fever are back tonight against the Toronto Tempo. Aaliyah Boston says after winning the gold medal at the World Cup, she's locked in on getting home court in the playoffs.
7: All we have is guaranteed, what, six more at this point, right? 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For us, just make sure that's our approach. Like, we're focused, we're locked in, and we're ready to win that game.
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8: 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This morning, partly sunny with a high near 78. A chance of rain showers is possible. Later today, a low around 69. Tonight, partly cloudy with a low around 50 and a slight chance of rain showers. Looking ahead to Monday, sunny with a high near 74. Currently, it's 69 and overcast. I'm Roger Davis. For your local forecast 24/7, visit WKVI.com.
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1: 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Jay Weinberg, good morning, sir.
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3: Turning now to funeral arrangements. 59-year-old Jed A. Wiltfong of Knox passed away September 13th. No services to be held at this time. Brayman & Son Memorial Chapel is in charge of arrangements. Memorials may be made to the funeral home in memory of 59-year-old Jed A. Wiltfong of Knox. 80-year-old Elaine Marie Runk of Mulberry and formerly of Madaryville passed away September 11th. Visitation will take place from noon to 3 p.m. Eastern Time, Saturday, September 19th, at Frayne Mortuary in Francisville. Memorial contributions may be made to the Pulaski Animal Center. Arrangements have been entrusted to Frayne Mortuary in memory of 80-year-old Elaine Marie Runk of Mulberry and formerly of Madaryville. 66-year-old Ellen Marie Fox Herman of Monterey passed away January 2nd. Cremation will take place at Frayne Crematory in Winnemac. A memorial mass will be held Saturday, September 19th at noon Eastern Time at St. Peter's Catholic Church. Memorial contributions may be made to Make-A-Wish Foundation. Arrangements have been entrusted to Frayne Mortuary in Winnemac in memory of 66-year-old Ellen Marie Fox Herman of Monterey. 78-year-old Arthur E. Backert of North Judson passed away September 15th. Friends will be received from 10 a.m. until the time of the noon service central time at St. Peter Lutheran Church, Saturday, September 19th. Brayman and Bailey Funeral Home of North Judson is in charge of arrangements for 78-year-old Arthur E. Backert of North Judson. 82-year-old Carol K. Gutwein of Francisville passed away September 14th. Visitation will be held from 3 to 7 p.m. Eastern Time Sunday, September 20th at Frayne Mortuary in Francisville, and again from 9:30 to 10:30 a.m. Eastern Time Monday, September 21st at the Apostolic Christian Church in Francisville. Funeral services will be held at 11 a.m. Eastern Time Monday, September 21st, also at the Apostolic Christian Church in Francisville. Memorial contributions can be made to LifeWise Academy at West Central or Humanitarian Distribution Center. Arrangements have been entrusted to Frayne Mortuary in Francisville in memory of 82-year-old Carol K. Gutwein of Francisville. Remember, you can find complete obituary information online at WKVI.com.
4: Hi, Tim Murray with Murray Law with you today. First up, estate planning essentials for unmarried couples. While estate planning is important for married couples, it is arguably even more necessary for couples that live together without getting married. Without an estate plan, unmarried couples won't be able to make end-of-life decisions or inherit from each other. Estate planning serves two main functions: determining who can make decisions for you if you become incapacitated, and who gets your assets when you die. There are laws in place to protect spouses and couples that have failed to plan for governing the distribution of property in the event of death. If you don't have a will, property will pass to your spouse and children, or possibly some other distribution formula will be used depending on how many times you've been married. or to parents if you die without a spouse or child. But there are no laws in place to protect unmarried partners. Without a solid estate plan, your partner may be shut out of the decision-making and the inheritance. The following ideas and topics are essential estate planning steps that can help unmarried couples. First up, joint ownership. One way to make sure property passes to an unmarried partner is to own the property jointly with rights of survivorship. If one joint tenant dies, his or her interest immediately ceases to exist and the remaining joint tenants own the entire property. This is also a good way to avoid probate. Beneficiary designations. Make sure to review the beneficiary designations on bank accounts, retirement funds, and life insurance to make sure your partner is named as the beneficiary, if that's what they want. Your partner will not have access to any of those accounts without a specific beneficiary designation. A durable power of attorney. This appoints one or more people to act for you on financial and legal matters in the event you can't do it yourself. Without it, you become disabled or even unable to manage your affairs for a period of time. Your finances could become disordered and your bills not paid, and this would place a greater burden on your partner. Your partner might have to go to court to seek the appointment of a conservator, which takes time and money, all of which can be avoided through a simple document. A healthcare power of attorney. Similar to a durable power of attorney, a healthcare power of attorney appoints an agent to make healthcare decisions for you when you can't do so for yourself, whether permanently or temporarily. Again, without this document in place, your partner might be shut out by other family members or forced to go to court to be appointed as guardian. If it is important for all of your family members to be able to communicate with healthcare providers, a broad HIPAA release named for the Health Insurance Portability and Accountability Act of 1996 will permit medical personnel to share information with anyone and everyone you name, not limiting this function to your healthcare agent. Your will. Your will says who will get your property after your death. However, it's increasingly irrelevant for this purpose as most property passes outside of probate through joint ownership, beneficiary designations, and trusts. Yet, your will is also important since it allows you to pick your personal representative, also called an executor, to take care of everything having to do with your estate, including distributing your possessions, paying your final bills, filing your final tax return, and closing out your accounts. It's best that you choose who serves in this role. Next up, a revocable or irrevocable trust can be especially important for unmarried couples. It permits the person or people you name to manage your financial affairs for you as well as to avoid probate. You can name one or more people to serve as co-trustee with you so that you can work together on your finances. This allows them to seamlessly take over in the event of your incapacity. Your estate planning and elder law attorney can help you determine the best estate plan that works for you and your partner. Up next, I had this scenario come in. Suppose a husband who collects disability benefits moves into a nursing home and is approved for Medicaid. Medicaid covers everything, and the spouse is not expected to contribute any of their income to his stay there. The question is whether the spouse can use his disability income to live on. Can she pay bills, pay for groceries, etc., and does she have to keep track of what she spends the money on? Well, the answer goes like this. What has been described already is called spousal impoverishment because the idea is to keep the spouse who is not in the nursing home, called the community spouse, from becoming impoverished. Whether the so-called community spouse may keep the nursing home spouse's income depends on the level of her income. The Medicaid agency calculates how much she needs to live on under an arcane formula. If her income is less than this amount, she can keep as much of her husband's income as is necessary to get her income up to this level. For instance, if her income allowance is $2,500 per month and her own income is $1,500 per month, she can keep $1,000 per month of her husband's income. The rest of his income has to go to the nursing home. But if her own income were $3,000 per month, she could keep it all, even though it's more than her income allowance. But all of her husband's income would go to the nursing home facility. Now, you need to keep up with Medicaid policy because these things can change on occasion and the numbers can fluctuate. If the wife's income is low enough that she gets to keep some or all of her husband's income, she can spend it as she wishes and does not have to account to anyone about her spending. I'm Tim Murray with Murray Law. Thank you for listening this week. Please come to one of my workshops where we talk about estate planning, trusts, wills, healthcare powers of attorney and powers of attorney, and many other topics in greater detail. Call 574-946-7819. That's 574-946-7819 to make a reservation. Again, I'm Tim Murray with Murray Law. Thank you for listening.

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3: Pulaski Memorial Hospital, our local community hospital, quality care closer to home. This week, talking with Brian Ledley about a special informational talk that is scheduled for September 24th.
4: So we've got a little community education. So our pain and spine team, so Dr. Siddiqui and her nurse practitioner, Nathan Wheeler, kind of just have a little community education session at the hospital from 4 to 5 p.m. in the boardroom on Thursday this week. And again, the idea is just to kind of talk about some of the different treatment options that are available to her patients in our community. I think so many people think about pain as just medication, and certainly that can be a part of the treatment, but there are several other sort of non-invasive, non-medication required treatments that she can offer. So she and her team are just going to kind of get together and just kind of present and talk about some of those offerings.
3: Again, that is on Thursday, September 24th at the boardroom there at Pulaski Memorial Hospital. All the information is on WKVI's community calendar, including a QR code in case you want to pre-register. That's at 4 p.m. Eastern Time. 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

0: we welcome you to the Saturday Sports Line, the longest running high school sports show in Indiana, thanks to our very own Harold Welter. 9 a.m. Eastern, 8 a.m. Central, wherever you are. Good morning. This is your wake-up call. Week 5 is in the books already. Kind of hard to believe. Man, we've talked about it with our coaches before in the area. Week 6 comes pretty quickly if you're not ready. And here we are, already over halfway through the regular season. Look around our area teams. Last night, we saw the Knox Redskins get their first win of the season, beating John Glenn 32-9. Big win for the West Central Trojans of Pulaski County, 36-7 as they beat North Newton last night. They hold on to the hardware. Of course, there's hardware that's given back and forth. Whoever wins that game, we'll talk about it with Mark Hall here in this hour. The Winnemac Warriors, they keep on winning. They beat Triton last night, 40-0 in a shutout. We'll chat with head coach Eric Davis at the bottom of the hour. The South Central Satellites, tough loss, 48-6 on the road at Caston. Quite a drive there from Union Mills all the way to Caston. We'll catch up with head coach Steve Forker in the next hour. The Culver Cavaliers, they took a tough loss to the North Judson St. Pierre Blue Jays, 43-7. We'll catch up with head coach Austin Faust in the next hour as well. We will also have our Tyler Roth WKVI Athlete of the Week interview with Jabin Hines of Winnemac top of next hour. We're also going to catch up with Culver volleyball head coach Andrea Barrett and Culver soccer head coach AJ Neese. That's all in the next hour. Of course, the Where the Now segment with Harold Welter before we announce our new Tyler Roth WKVI Athlete of the Week. But first up, we're going to talk North Judson St. Pierre Blue Jay football with head coach Brett Lambert. Big win last night, 43-7. The Jays keep on rolling, coach.
1: Yeah, it was another big win for us. We got out on them early and just kind of took care of business. Got up 21-0 in the first quarter, and then we got another 22 points in the second quarter. We really didn't score in the second half. We did what we had to do and got out of there with the victory. Pretty nice.
0: Well, and that's, we've kind of talked about that. Even Culver, we've talked about it with them. When they're in a situation where they have low numbers, they can't afford to have any injuries. And then on the flip side of that, you and I have talked about that before. When you're in a game situation like this, it's kind of like, I need my guys to get their reps in, but at the same time, I sure don't want anyone to get hurt in a situation, especially in a game like this. So these games aren't, I'm sure, that easy, really, even though the score may look like it was easy. But I mean, this is kind of a stressful situation, I'm sure, for you and the coaching staff at times.
1: You gotta play football, and injuries are unfortunately part of the game, so you're going to get that and, big games or not, competitive games or not, whatnot. Because even last night, we had Evan McGowan get a upper body injury. We'll know more about that probably next few days. But, I would guess he's definitely going to be out for a while, hopefully not longer.
0: Oh, man.
1: So that's not – obviously that's a big loss for us. That happened on, I think it was our first offensive play of the game.
0: Jeez.
1: If it wasn't the first, it was one of the first off. I think it was the first play of the game. We had the ball. He had about a 21-yard run and kind of came down hard. So we had that happen right off the bat. But, we do have a lot of guys. We got a deep football team. And we already had Logan Pracky sitting out this game. So he wasn't playing. And Adam Allen wasn't playing center. So, we're already down on some guys. But, again, we still executed well. We were efficient, passing the ball again. Javen, Christensen was, on the stats I have, 6 out of 7 for 135 yards. I think it was a couple of touchdowns, actually. My memory's right here. He was efficient there. And I know overall, our stats have us down as 415 total yards. And again, that was pretty much all the first half. We had, I think, about 60 yards in the second half. So most of that was in the first. And then I think we only gave up 118 yards for the game. So again, our defense was doing it. And most of that, I think about 75 of those yards that we gave up came in the second half when, it wasn't our varsity defense in there. Again, our varsity defense still, posted a shutout in the first half. So again, I'm very pleased with that. So again, we got a deep team, got a lot of guys who love the game or do a good job at it. But you know, it just stinks when you got a guy like Evan go down, and you know, hopefully we'll get better news. But you know, but we're also, you know, prepared for the worst because you just don't know. And
0: yeah,
1: you know, regardless, you got to keep playing, and we will.
0: Man, Coach, that really stings. I definitely will be thinking about him and the team. I know he's a very integral piece, and I'm sure he's very disappointed that this could be something to keep him from playing. We know how much he loves playing football, and I'm sure the guys behind him are going to be rallying around him, and I'm sure the next man up mentality came into play.
1: Yeah, it did. Again, kids are disappointed because they, you know, they want to have him be a part of it. Again, we don't know yet for sure, but just, you know, not even if when anybody goes out, you know, it doesn't matter, you know, if it's just a, you know, a rolled ankle or, you know, something bigger, you get concussions and things like that. You know, you get like AJ Radke, you know, had his leg injury early in the year. I mean, those are things that nobody wants to see, but you do know that, you know, it is a physical game, so those things are going to happen. So you know, that's why as coaches, you got to make sure during the course of the week, you know, you're not just getting 11 guys prepared. You're trying to get a whole team prepared so that when these things do crop up, you know, you're ready to go. So I'm just proud of the guys that they, you know, injury happens. We already had injuries coming into the game. We had guys sitting out and they just kept persevering and kept getting it done.
0: Good. Move forward on the road again at Triton. Triton's kind of struggling this season. They picked up a win last week against South Central, but then they fell last night to the Winnemac Warriors. Triton's just a young team. They're trying to figure themselves out. So what do you think about this coming week for the Jays?
1: Well, I mean, just like I've said this probably for weeks now, you know, we just have to get ourselves better. We got to get ourselves prepared. You know, I'm not really that worried about the teams we're playing right now. That's not a knock on them. That's just that we're at a part in the season where we're trying to get ourselves the best prepared. So when we get to, you know, week 10, you know, we're at our best. So that's what we're doing right now. And again, you know, we'll watch film on Triton. We'll have a game plan, but you know, it's how can we, you know, put ourselves in the best position to be victorious as we keep moving forward. And, you know, if you got somebody like, if Evan's going to be out for a while, you know, how are we going to move a few guys around to make that work? And, you know, that's those conversations. You always have plans in place just in case. And, you know, we've already had conversations like that, and we'll just keep on rocking and rolling. And I don't know if we're going to have, you know, if Pracky's going to be back next week, we're going to sit him another week. I'm not sure. Adam Allen, you know, maybe he could be back this week, or maybe we'll just sit him out. And those are all things that we're going to talk about, but you know, that's part of coaching.
0: Yeah. Man, Coach, when is homecoming? I know you're not looking that far ahead, but is it against Winnemac or Caston?
1: So we only got 4 home games this year. So the first one was Knox. So that's Knox. It's just Knox. that's big enough.
0: Yeah.
1: So then we had our salute to service on September 11th. And then here we are after the Triton game. We got Winnemac at home for homecoming. Then it's senior night against Caston after that. So yeah, every game kind of has its own significance. So yeah, we're getting close to homecoming, but we haven't had it yet.
0: I won't see you next week, but I will see you, well, I guess I'll see you next week on the Saturday Sports Line, but we will be broadcasting your game against Winnemac. We always know that's a rivalry battle. Winnemac's playing some decent football right now. Could be a good matchup against your Jays at Liberty Field, but I sure do appreciate your time this morning. It means a lot. Big win last night over Culver. You continue to make things happen in the Hoosier North Athletic Conference, and then we'll see how things go this coming week against Triton. Good luck.
1: Hey, I appreciate it. Thank you.
0: That is head coach of the North Judson Sand Pear Blue Jays. It's Brett Lambert here on the Saturday Sports Line. Taking a break, coming back, switching over to Knox, our other school in Stark County on the football field. Head coach Russ Radke

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3: Welcome back to the Saturday Sports Line as we stay in Stark County and transition to the Knox Redskins. Big win for the Redskins last night, first of the season, as they beat conference opponent John Glenn 30-9. And we have on the line head coach Russ Radke. Has to feel good to get that first win under the belt, coach.
4: Yeah, it does. It does. The accomplishment of the underclassmen with everybody working together helped the seniors win this big whole game. So it's going to be different. It's going to be something that just the whole group can keep growing on, I hope.
3: Yeah, you guys really leaned on Jaden Fisher last night, and man, did he do well. Over 200 yards rushing on the ground last night. He really was hard for the Falcons to bring down.
4: Well, he looked for his holes. He had 39 carries for 203, like you said. But Ashton Walker and Dan, he had 63 yards, and Donovan picked up another 57. So 323 is what we're used to being able to control the line of scrimmage. And there's a great job by the offensive line, but, you know, that little guy he found and fought his yardage, and they tried to there's one series where three plays, I think he had close to 60 yards on those three plays back-to-back-to-back to get eventually to score, which was right before half when he got his 7-yard run. So overall, he definitely he's a key leader for us. He was sick one day during the week, but he came back and did a great job here tonight, last night.
3: Yeah, it's something that we talked about on the post-game show with Chris McGowan last night. Big stats here that stood out to him and I. Third down conversions, you were 9 for 11. Fourth down conversions, 2 for 2. And when you got into the red zone, you were 4 for 4. That is huge, I feel like.
4: Well, I would have thought that we could have done it earlier in the year, but I guess, like I said, we're going to be a very good team by the time we get to the end of the season. We're maturating. We're finding out where some of our weaknesses are. You know, two of our opponents are still undefeated. Another one is 3-1, or 4-1 right now, and we had a chance to beat two of those without any problem. So we'll take what has to happen, and these kids are having fun with it. We're going to be able to, get everybody working. Ashton Walker's back on defense, too. He's very important for us on our defensive side, being able to make tackles and so forth, and he runs both the offenses and their defenses right now. So he helps run the secondary as well as call the offenses with Tyler Radke.
3: Yeah, something that happened there at the end of the half, you'd kind of mentioned it with Chris McGowan, and Chris didn't really think he saw what the officials saw. Were you able to finally get an explanation from their point of view, or did they just kind of listen to you and let you vent?
4: Probably more of the second thing.
3: Yeah.
4: In high school, it's really difficult to not think you're doing college or pro. There is nothing wrong with putting your hands up and waving them or doing whatever you want in front of a defender. When he doesn't even have to turn around. You don't even have to turn around to look back at the ball. And that's what our little guy did both times. He got called for it on a second one, which put him down there in an opportunity for a field goal. So, you know, it's a judgment call. It's a situation that's tough. I don't think you're getting away with anything playing that type of defense, but it's very important that everybody looks at it the right way.
3: Yeah, and time of possession, you guys had the ball 30 minutes and 24 seconds versus their 17 minutes and 36 seconds. So you really controlled the game the way you wanted to, it felt like.
4: Well, the consideration we have right now is that we're just trying to get all these linemen. We started, we had an adverse situation where a young man got in a car wreck during the week. Braxton Reese, he ran into a deer, ran him into a tree, and then thank God the airbags came on and he survived. But he's injured pretty good, and facial scars and the impact. So another young boy came in and filled in for him, and that was Lewis. Help me with his name, Coach.
5: Lewis Nava
4: came in from our JV team, which right now is still undefeated, and he is a sophomore, and he did a great job filling in on that offensive line. And then Braxton's a two-way player. So Coach Triska, I didn't know he did this, but good thing he's worked on it. He stuck a freshman in there. Carson Allen played for us three quarters tonight on the defensive line.
3: Huge.
4: So there's two guys that replaced one. That's what I'm trying to instill to everybody to see, that we're going to keep getting better and better. But we don't want injuries, don't get me wrong. We had another young man, Victor Bootemp, who had a little bit of strain to his back. And we felt holding him out was going to be a good idea because we didn't play the JoJo. What's his name, Coach? He's a defensive end that played for us on our defensive line. I believe it's Joseph Atkins.
3: Yeah.
4: Yeah, JoJo. Josiah. He played the entire game, did exactly what we told him to. He had moved in here this last year, and he caused a fumble and recovered a fumble in the third quarter. So, you play three kids that hadn't been in there much before, but they bring themselves up through the JV level and are very competitive. So, two sophomores and a freshman played tonight that did a great job.
3: Hey, I got to ask, after that first touchdown, you guys were lining up to kick the extra point, which is very rare. Is that how you drew it up, though, to kind of pretend like you botched the snap and then run it in for 2 points?
4: Well, we still are on that visualization that we want to score two all the time, I guess. It was kind of strange. It bounced up off the holder's hands right into the kicker. The kicker didn't think about it twice. He took off running. He's a pretty good athlete. He plays defense for us, too. So he took off for the corner and got us up eight. But we surely were at that time. We think we have the kicking game going now. He's been working on it pretty hard. He did a great job. Everybody was probably thinking, gee, many Christmas, why are we always onside or squibbing it or whatever? Hey, our defense can play football as long as they start on the other side of the 50. That's what we feel. And so we did a good job with that, him being able to make it look like it was an onside or a deep, low kick, and they would run back and fall on it. Hey, that's great.
3: Mm-hmm. That is great. And it was a good win for the community, a good win for alumni night. But you move forward, and I'm being told next week is homecoming. You're hosting LaVille, another conference opponent. And LaVille took on Tippy Valley tonight, who you saw last week. So interesting scenario here. The Lancers are coming to town. Is there anything at this time you know about them, or what do you know you need to do to get better next week?
4: Well, I know one thing is that alumni night was important, and there's a lot of young men that were here. I didn't realize that Neil Minix graduated in 1979. I heard that on the intercom.
3: I don't think that's true.
4: I think so. They had some numbers mixed up there.
3: Yeah, but I think so.
4: We definitely have to try to keep getting everybody involved. playing a lot of young kids, and that these seniors, like, I'm really appreciative of how well Ashton Walker has developed. If you remember, you saw in the first couple games or whatever, and things just weren't working right.
3: Yeah.
4: And now he's kind of calmed down. I think he's better when he's on the field all the time.
3: Yeah.
4: Rather than coming to the sidelines and starting, you know, you get a feel for the game. And I think those are some of the things we're going to have to do for LaVille. You know, we're going to have to really make sure we're right back in the conference run for the championship, because Jimtown beat Prima tonight. So Jimtown and Tippy Valley are going to meet next week already. So these are all things that we'll keep improving on. Homecoming, you know, I hope a lot of fans come and enjoy themselves. Festivities during the week are something I don't like. I don't think any coach does. But we definitely have to go along with it and make sure the community has fun with what we're going to do.
3: Yeah, something that Chris McGowan mentioned on the broadcast last night he really noticed and liked was most of the snaps, if not all of them, but maybe one or two we saw were under center, not much from the gun where we'd seen that earlier on in the season. So a little more safety there probably to secure the snap.
4: Well, when you're young and you know, we asked some sophomores and juniors to do those things, it definitely can be, well, you saw it. 5 turnovers in a North Judson game, all from snaps over people's heads to the side. And that's nothing against the young kid. He's only a sophomore. But now we'll get some more feeling with the offensive line or whatever. And Ashton did get in the gun a couple times tonight, and I think he even scored a 2-point conversion from it,
3: yep.
4: If not more than one. So we'll work everything, progress it up. But right now we just got to feel good about how well all these young men are doing. I mentioned a lot of young guys, how well they worked. But McLaughlin was playing the defensive outside.
3: Did well.
4: Assignment on the option. Did a great job. 2 solos and an assist. And little Cameron Duff had some mental situation problems today, you know. But then he came back and made some great sticks and caused some counter reactions. So all of them, hey, we're human beings out there. We just got to realize that we count on each other as 11 to be at the right spot at the right time.
3: Well, Coach, I sure do appreciate your time as always. We're going to be there for you this coming Friday, going live at 7 Eastern, 6 Central against the LaVille Lancers. Thank you so much. Enjoy the rest of your weekend.
4: All right. It'll be fun, and I'm sure that these the boys have a little bit more fun and taste. We can learn from our mistakes as well as our success. And right now, let's just take some of the success to get ourselves better.
3: Enjoy your weekend.
4: Thank you a lot.
3: All right, that is head coach of the Knox Redskins, Russ Radke, here on the Saturday Sports Line. Great win for Redskin Nation last night over John Glenn, 32-9. Redskins get in the win column. Taking a break, coming back. Mark Hall, the West Central Trojans, next.

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3: And we welcome you back to the Saturday Sports Line as we now have an opportunity to catch up with West Central head coach Mark Call. We've got him on the Saturday Sports Line. Coach, good morning.
4: Good morning. How are you today?
3: Doing great. Big win for you last night, hosting conference opponent North Newton, 36-7. Got a score update early on in that game. North Newton was kind of hanging around with you guys.
4: Yeah, the first quarter, defensively, it was a defensively battle between both teams. They got the ball to start with, and we were able to force them to go three and out right away. And then we got, I think, one first down, and then we were forced to punt, and it was kind of just back and forth early in that first quarter. Then eventually, once we got to the second quarter, we were able to get two scores. Connor Huber had a long run, and Rosendo Martinez had a long run. We got up to 14-0. Then it was under a minute before halftime. They got a score and cut it to 14-7. And so that was a score at halftime. We had the guys in there, and we told them, like, hey, we got to finish. This is something we've talked about all year, is just finishing things out, because week one, we didn't finish very well on a lot of things. So that was the message, is just finish this game and do the things we're capable of doing. And we ran a reverse on the kickoff, started the second half, because we got the ball, and Nathan Peter took it, I don't know how many yards, but ran it back for a touchdown. And so now we're up 22-7 at that point. And then we were able to add in two more scores, and one more in the third, and then another one in the fourth, and stretch it out to 36-7. Late in the third, they had a chance to score, or maybe it was early in the fourth, they had a chance to score, but defensively we made a stop. And then we forced them into some bad field position. They had some penalties. They got called on them and put them in fourth and 40-something at one point. So then we got the punt, and we went down and scored, added in that last one. So that was in the fourth quarter, I think, with like 5.5, 6 minutes, something like that, to go. And then we were able to hold them then the rest of the game, and ended up coming out with a 36-7 win. And it was a great team effort. The kids played extremely hard, very proud of their effort. There were some times where North Newton made some plays, had some opportunities, and we were able to turn them back and hold them out, except for that one time. So great team effort, put us right where we want to be as far as conference is concerned. That was a huge conference opponent, and we got the big win off of it. And North Newton is given a lot of credit. They played hard. They played all the way to the end. They've got some good things they do over there, but luckily our guys rose to the challenge and were able to come away with a big win.
3: Yeah, and you kind of mentioned that last weekend on the Saturday Sports Line. You said North Newton has kind of taken steps to get better. And when that first score update came in, I thought, man, Coach Hall wasn't joking. So they must have presented some things where you had to adjust on your end. But like we've talked before, Coach, you've got guys that have been there, done that. You've got athletes and leaders out there that know how to handle these situations. So that had to have been a positive thing to take away. Talk about some of the leaders. Talk about some of the other guys that you're really proud of after last night.
4: Yeah, we had a great effort by the offensive and defensive line. Offensively, we started a little slow, opening up some holes. But then we got going in there in the second quarter, and then into the second half, we started opening up bigger holes for our running backs to get through. So left tackle, Vincent Gullibun, left guard, Nathan Kimberly, and our center, Landon Hughes, and right guard, Keaton Huber, and right tackle, Cameron Sigmund. And then also our tight end, Brady Hannon, had a huge part in just opening up lanes for our guys to get through. And then once we got into like that fourth quarter, finishing out drives, because then we slowed things down and we were just trying to eat clock as much as we could, and those guys paved the way for it. And then defensively, we had really nice play by the guys up front again. Landon Hughes got a sack tonight, and that set the career record for what we have for sacks tonight. Ezra Rodriguez had a great night. I think he had two sacks, may have had a third one. But both of them were getting lots of pressure on the quarterback and making his decisions have to be pretty fast because they were harassing him throughout most of the night. Mm-hmm. And then defensive tackles, both Nathan Kimberly and Cameron Sigmund had really nice nights. Nathan Kimberly was really, really on it on the first half and made some big plays for us to keep North Newton at bay. And then the second half, Cameron Sigmund came up with some big plays. Nathan Peter had an interception early in the first half. So all around, just great job. Connor Huber was flying around on defense, making some big stops. They were running a lot more option stuff than what they had previous games, and Connor was right there on it. So it was great to see just the overall team effort on things and communication in the secondary. They were lots of passes, especially the second half. North Newton was in a lot of double twins or trips formations, and our secondary was able to communicate things, and there's a few breakdowns here and there, but overall, very pleased with the effort. They communicated the routes to each other, and then with our line, get the pressure that we did. A lot of positives coming out of tonight.
3: You hit the road after three home games in a row. That had to have been nice, but you're hitting the road for a non-conference opponent against Tri-Central. Don't know what you know about them at this time, but in your mind, what do the Trojans need to continue to do and get better at?
4: Yeah, we watched them on film. They played North Newton last week.
3: Interesting.
4: And North Newton won 61-0, and that game was called at halftime.
3: Ooh.
4: Tri-Central, I think, only played one or two games last year at varsity, and then everything else was JV schedule because they had low numbers. This year, I had heard they were up like 25 or so players, but they've been struggling.

0: experience aspect of things.
1: I know you'd like to be undefeated, Coach, but 4-1 sounds pretty good at this point in time. We're already more than halfway through the regular season. It's kind of hard to believe we're heading into week 6 here. So 4-1, I'm sure that the boys in the locker room were probably pretty happy.
0: Yeah, it was a nice locker room, a great win. They were very excited about it. This is one that we talked about quite a bit with the guys about how to handle ourselves, and this was a big game, not only for us an overall record, but for the conference. It was a big one that we needed to get, and we challenged our guys this week to come out and be physical. And I thought we did a really nice job of being physical and controlling the line of scrimmage on both sides of the ball. So very pleased with what we were able to see. And they were excited after the game. It is a trophy game that we play for. So it's great for that.
1: I forgot about that. It's a helmet, right? It's a helmet with a helmet?
0: Yeah, it's two helmets on a big block of wood that has their helmet on it and our helmet facing each other. Although they're on their third different helmet now, because the one that's on there is an orange one. And then for a few years they had blue, and now they have white helmets. So they have had a lot of different helmets. But it's a big trophy. We put the years that we win and the scores on the helmets. So it's a great week to keep it. We've had now, this is the fifth straight year.
1: Yeah.
0: So very happy with the way we played tonight. And it was going to look really good on our float tomorrow, because we are in the Francisville Fall Festival.
1: Nice.
0: Parade tomorrow. So that's going to be a nice little bonus to have up there. And as we go through town and see everybody.
1: Man, Coach, congratulations. I remember talking about that in years prior. That's awesome, Coach, and good for your team. And I'm excited to see what you do on the road at Tri-Central next week. I always do appreciate your time, Coach. Thank you so much.
0: Well, thank you, and have a great week.
1: You as well. All right. Thanks. That's head coach of the West Central Trojans, Mark Hall, here on the Saturday Sports Line. 4-1, the Trojans are rolling along. We're going to take a break. Come back. Eric Davis, head coach of the Winnemac Warriors, is up next.

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6: 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We transition to Winnemac, our other school in Pulaski County, to catch up with head coach Eric Davis.

0: a big win over conference opponent Triton last night. Coach, the score I was given was 40-0, a shutout for your defense. How's it feel?
1: Well, it was a very rewarding victory last night for our team. We were able to really kind of come out and set the tone for the game early when we took the ball and were able to march it down and score. And then our defense really played well throughout. I think we held them to 99 yards rushing total. Less than 200 yards of total offense.
0: That is awesome. And, I mean, we talked about it last week that the athletes that you have on this team, once you get those guys in space, it allows them to create.
1: Yeah, we do. We have some nice athletes. Lewis Rugg had a great game tonight, which he's been fairly consistent for us. He can produce yard. He's a very, very patient runner. But he's also got wiggle. And so those two things together make him a very talented running back in that way.
0: Who'd you see take another step this week? You know, we talked about Lovely. You said you really liked what you saw last week from him. Who are some other guys you saw take the next step in the maturation process here in week five you're really proud of?
1: Well, I think going back, we had some guys get dinged up 2 weeks ago, and we returned Keaton Coe tonight. He played well. Alex Stonebreaker's been battling some foot issues and ankle issues, and he was able to come in and play through it. And, overall, our offensive line has been very, very consistent from Tetzloff to Lovely to Wheeler. And then when we get healthy at that tackle position, get guys 100%, which they certainly battled. They've been battling through adversity with those little things, like I was saying. They've done a really nice job. They did a nice job tonight.
0: Well, if we move forward, you're going to see North Miami. They had an interesting night against Pioneer. You know about them. But now you hit the road. You had two games in a row at home. Now you hit the road at North Miami, another conference opponent. I don't know what you know about them at this time, but what's the next step in your mind?
1: In my mind, I was really proud of our kids last night, really playing a clean game. We had two penalties. We played a fairly clean game. We executed. Talking to the kids after the game last night, when we're now taking that step where everything gets a little more intense.
0: Yeah.
1: We got North Miami, and then we got North Judson. And that's how you want your season to play out. You want to play quality competition, and the remainder of our schedule is quality competition in the HVAC.
0: Yeah.
1: I really think that's the next step for us. Yeah, next step is to match the other team's intensity and be able to play a clean game, which we proved we could tonight, or last night rather. But we that's the next step for us.
0: It's really crazy, Coach, because we've talked about it with other coaches in the past. Week six comes quickly.
1: It's one down, the next one's up. And I mean, that's how you want it. Like, there's no, you get to feel good about tonight, a little bit tomorrow, and then you hit the ground running again. And, our schedule is it's a good balanced schedule, and it really prepares us for the tournament.
0: 4-1 right now. If I asked you, at the beginning, when you got hired at Winamac, through the first 5 weeks, you're going to go 4-1. Would you take it?
1: Yeah, I think we would. It's like anything else. You look at what you did. Expectations are what they are. Looking at our schedule, You know, there certainly were, you know, we kind of, you know, you always kind of look at it a little bit and think about where you want to be. We're not where we want to be yet, but I think we're trending in the right direction. And I can't be more proud of the growth I saw out of our team tonight and how we played.
0: That's awesome. And that makes everyone else happy, the coaching staff proud, makes Warrior Nation proud. I know it was homecoming last night, the festivities, a lot of coaches I've talked to, homecoming can kind of draw the attention away with the fanfare and the parade and all that stuff, but it sounds like it was a big-time night for Winamac.
1: Absolutely. It made 4-1 feel like 4-1. How about that? And that's super awesome.
0: Well, congratulations on the win last night against Triton, Coach. We will talk soon. You're on the road at North Miami. We'll talk next week, but then the following week we'll see you in North Judson against the Jays. So, as always, I appreciate your time and enjoy your weekend.
1: Thank you very much.
0: That is head coach of the Winamac Warriors. It's Eric Davis here on the Saturday Sports Line. Taking a break, Athlete of the Week interview with Javen Hines of Winamac's up next.

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1: We are back, back for more from the Pulaski Memorial Hospital Studios. This is the longest running high school sports show in Indiana, the Saturday Sports Line. It's time to talk about our Tyler Roth WKVI Athlete of the Week, senior soccer player from Winnemac Community High School, Jabin Hines. Jabin is having an amazing season for the soccer program there at Winnemac. Man, is he a warrior through and through, a multi-sport athlete. He set the career record of assists at Winnemac, and he has a long way to go through the season. Who knows where this record will end up? So without further ado, here is my sit-down interview with Winnemac senior Jabin Hines.
6: I'm talking with our Tyler Roth WKVI Athlete of the Week, Jabin Hines. Man, Jabin, we know you're a multi-sport athlete here at Winnemac. So much fun to watch on the basketball court, but on the soccer field, you're getting the job done. You set the career record of assists. Was that kind of something you had in mind you wanted to set this year?
7: Coming into this year, yeah, I knew it was on the radar. But at the beginning of my career, I didn't even know that was a thing. So seeing that now, it's really awesome.
6: Yeah, we kind of talked out in the hall before we started the interview. It's a great sport. Get you in shape. By basketball season, you'll be running circles around a lot of the other guys that probably don't play soccer in the fall, potentially. What is it about the sport of soccer that you enjoy? And talk about your love for it, maybe.
7: Yeah, it's fun just being outdoors and with all my friends, you know. It's good to get outside and get in shape for basketball, like you said. And just something about soccer, it's just a nice atmosphere. It's more calmed down, not as serious as some of the other sports.
6: Yeah, talk about the rest of this team. Who else on this team do you believe we should know about?
7: Yeah, so I have to say Sean Stark for sure. He's our striker, and he's the one that's helped me get this record mainly. And then also Rylan Craig, he's another one of our seniors. He's been a really big part of this team.
6: What was a goal that was of yours maybe, or of the team, or maybe the coaching staff that you wanted to accomplish coming into this season?
7: Yeah, so of course we want to look at sectionals, you know. That's always a big part of the season. But right now we just have to take it one game at a time. And then once we get there, then yeah, we got to focus on sectionals for sure.
6: Yeah, let's talk about the coaching staff. What is it about this staff that you really appreciate? You know, we had a chance to talk to your head coach at the Winnemac Meet the Coaches Night last month. Seems like he set the bar high for this Winnemac soccer team. Talk about the coaching staff and what you appreciate about them.
7: Yeah, Coach Ulrich, he's done a great job turning this program around a little bit. You know, freshman year, we didn't have the numbers for the team, but over the years, we've really increased the numbers. And then Coach Burton also, he's been there the whole way, and he's played a big part.
6: Tell us your parents' names.
7: Aaron and Kelly Hines.
6: And talk about the support system they've been for you.
7: Yeah, they've been great since I was young. They had me in YMCA soccer, and now all the way up until my senior year. They've been great getting me to practices and keeping me focused.
6: We had a moment to chat before we started the interview. You said you set the season record for most assists in a single season. You may have an opportunity to beat your own record and just keep pushing this forward for the career and season records. When you hear stuff like that, and I know you love soccer, but I know you really love basketball as well. But when you hear stuff like that, I mean, what's that make you feel like? To me, I'd think, man, I'm really getting things done here, just athletically in general. What does that make you feel like when you're hearing these records that you're breaking?
7: Yeah, it's great to hear, and it feels nice, but I've already broke both of these, and now it's time to just focus on the season and winning games. So,
6: absolutely.
7: Yeah.
6: What does it mean to Jabin Hines to be a Winamac Warrior?
7: It's great. Winamac, we have a great community here, great atmosphere. It's awesome at the soccer games, looking out and seeing all the fans we have now, and basketball games, great atmosphere. It's just a great community to be a part of, for sure.
6: Well, Jabin, I sure do appreciate your time. Congratulations for being named one of our Tyler Roth WKVI Athletes of the Week.
7: Thank you, Mitch.
8: Well, I appreciate Jabin for his time. I also thank and shout out Athletic Director Josh Troyer for helping me set that interview up. What a great athlete, Jabin Hines. Looking forward to seeing him out on the court later in the winter. But good luck the rest of the season, Jabin. We're going to take a break. Come back. More sports talk on the way. Don't

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8: And we welcome you back to the Saturday Sports Line, as that was a great interview there with Jabin Hines, our Tyler Roth WKVI Athlete of the Week from Winamac. We now transition to talk Culver Cavalier football with head coach Austin Faust. We've got him on the line. Coach, a tough one last night. You kind of figured that going in with the number situation you guys have been dealing with against the North Judson St. Pierre Blue Jays. They're just rolling forward, it seems like.
9: Yeah, they're a good football team. You know, they're playing really good football, and you know, it's one of those things that we knew the task was going to be a tough one for us, but you know, we're still going to get out there Friday, see what we got, and you know, kind of see it be kind of a you know, kind of a measuring stick of where we are. You know, obviously, you know, when you're looking at the kind of the top dogs that Judson's been and you know, 1A for a while here, especially in our sectional the last however many years, you know, you got to realize, you know, just what they're doing, and you know, hopefully our kids realize in the first half just kind of the difference of speed, right, how fast they play and what that level has to be for, you know, for us if we want to get better and you know, continue on with what we think that you know, maybe we can turn into, you know, towards the end of the year, even, you know, down the road into the next couple of years.
8: Let's talk about how you handle talking to a group. You know, after that can be a little tough sometimes to deal with, I'm sure, mentally. But I know that you and the coaching staff are really motivators. I'm interested if you're willing to share what maybe you kind of said there in the post game speech.
9: Yeah, you know, well, you know, kind of first started out in the first half. I mean, we had a chance where, you know, had a pass play that was kind of wide open. We just didn't complete it. That, you know, would have gave us a shot to, would have been close to scoring. And we had a field goal opportunity right before the half that we just missed, just hair right, about probably 25, 30 yard field goal. So we didn't get a chance to put any points on the board in the first half. But, you know, our kids were a little down, you could tell. And, you know, my kind of halftime message was probably maybe a little bit different than what the kids kind of expected to be, but it was one of those that, like, hey guys, we're playing football. Like, it's a football game. I mean, the football gods have blessed us with beautiful weather. You know, go out there and have fun and play. Like, there was times where we made plays, you know, quit waiting for somebody else to make a play. You know, we kind of talked about, you know, the couple plays that we made in the first half was guys that played hard and they made a play, or because they played hard allowed for another guy to make a play, that kind of stuff. And just, you know, kind of tried to get guys to remember that, you know, we're playing a game that hopefully everybody enjoys and loves, and, you know, just go out there and, you know, play football, give effort every single play, you know, have a little pride and, you know, go out this half. Obviously the running clock is going to be fast. And you know, I thought our kids did that. You know, we responded, we got the opening kickoff in the second half, and you know, they had obviously subbed, and you know, I obviously we're playing a varsity schedule, but you know, we're starting 8 to 9 sophomores, both ways, you know, so it was kind of a, you know, maybe some sophomores versus some sophomores kind of thing. We had young guys versus young guys out there in the second half, majority of the time. And, you know, we took the opening drive out and scored, you know, went and put 7 on the board. And then we, I think after the first play, I think they fumbled and you know, Brayan Bush, had the touchdown run. Plus he had the, fumble recovery and had another nice good drive going until we put the ball on the ground on a fumble. So we had some good things in the second half. We got some young guys in, we got young guys playing time, and you know, there's things obviously to build off of and to look forward to. And you know, I just think the biggest thing is in the first half is just understanding just, you know, where we got to play speed wise and just, you know, defensively the last couple weeks, just understanding too, we got to do a better job of reading our keys. You know, we're kind of getting out there and kind of going and you know, what I call sometimes defensively fight or flight mode, where you know, when you're in fight mode, you know, I feel like you're reading your keys, doing things how you're coached up to do. And when you're out there in flight mode, you're just kind of looking the ball and trying to see where the ball is. And that usually doesn't end up for a good recipe for you.
8: You'll see the Cast and Comets hosting them this coming week. They beat South Central tonight 48-6. What are you, maybe anything at all you can share with us about Caston, or is this more about what you need to know, what the Cavs need to do?
9: Yeah, you know, Caston watched a little bit of them on film, and you know, they seem to be a good football team. They're big. You know, they got a lot of size for a 1A team. They're big up front. You know, most of this is a junior class that they've been high on for a while. These kids know how to play football, and they run a similar offense than we do. And so, I mean, they're going to present challenges for us, and we're going to have to make sure we you know, continue to get better with what we need to do, especially defensively and reading keys. And, you know, it's a homecoming game for us. So that's obviously something as a coach that's always in the back of your mind of, you know, all the extra stuff that that brings to make sure we're have a good week of practice and a clean week of practice and do everything possible to make it a good homecoming by winning the football game.
8: Well, Coach, I sure do appreciate your time. I know it was a tough one last night, but those are the kind of games that kind of maybe wake up some players and get them to play a little harder, hopefully, and we'll see what happens against Caston. I really hope that the guys are healthy. I know you guys are hurting on numbers. Hopefully everybody got out unscathed.
9: Yeah, we did. We were fortunate enough to get out healthy, and you know, that's all we can ask for, and hopefully maybe we can get you know, maybe a guy back too as well. So
8: good.
9: You know, hopefully we're trending in the right direction, and yeah, if we can just keep putting things together and play a 4-quarter football game, and you know, we like our chances.
8: All right, Coach, I sure do appreciate your time this morning. It means a lot. We'll stay in contact, and we'll talk soon.
9: All right. Thank you, sir.
8: Absolutely. That's head coach of the Culver Cavaliers, Austin Faust, here on the Saturday Sports Line. Taking a break. Coming back. More sports talk on the

0: What a matchup we've got, folks. 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
3: Back to continue our talks of Week 5 Indiana High School football. We have an opportunity to catch up with head coach of the South Central Satellites. It's Steve Forker. Coach, we've heard about Caston. They can be a very formidable opponent in the Hoosier North Athletic Conference. And then plus on top of that, the Union Mills travels to Caston. That's not a short drive, Coach.
4: No. About an hour and 15, hour 24 is from South Central out there. But yeah, Caston played well today. They had a downhill run game, and they attacked us up front and did a nice job up front. But they got a couple running backs running the ball hard, and we had a few. Our young defense struggled a little bit, tackling those experienced backs.
3: Yeah, and this may be a tough question, Coach, but what are you learning about this young team right now? Because, in the years I've been here, I've seen teams where they're young and they're just going through the growing pains, but at some point, the light bulb clicks on. You know what I mean? And I just feel like right now, while it may not feel the best for the boys, I feel like you as the head coach, you kind of know, hey, if we go through this now, by the time we get older, we're going to remember these moments and we're going to relish them more.
4: Yeah, absolutely, right? We're continue, right? Whether or not the scoreboard shows it or not, right? But obviously we're continuing to get better every week, right? Finding different ways to compete and, accomplishing some small goals, right? Some things internally that we're looking at, and measuring and, just making sure, we're continuing to work hard, right? The kids are still, grinding, right? Getting to practice and, the will and the want to get better is still there, especially, in the young players, right? They look around the room and look around the locker room and see their buddies in their grade and or the grade ahead of them, we want to cherish the time that we have with our seniors, just a couple of senior starters, right, that we have right now. So again, we continue to to make that a point, right, and continue to get them to grind and to get better.
3: Talk about some things that you still need to tighten up, that you really are working on with the boys in practice, especially maybe this coming week, where maybe you're so close to getting to that next step. What are some things that you're going to be focusing on this week?
4: Yeah, we have to continue to get better up front, right? We're, I think we're starting to, again, continuing to understand our assignments, right? It just comes down to that execution, and again, I think, some of our youth, shows in that lack of execution sometimes, so we're going to continue to work on that, right? Continue to work angles for blocking up front, so we can, try to maintain some leverage, right? Again, I think what we lack in size and experience up front, maybe we can, work some angles and stuff like that to our advantage, to get some good blocking angles for our young linemen. So we just have to execute that stuff. Again, we're understanding assignments, but again, I think it just comes down to executing those and, you know, and winning those small battles, right? And, you know, again, we talk about it, right? Everybody wins their little battle up front, you know, ultimately, right? You can win the war. So again, we got to put a lot of those, little battles together so we can start winning, you know, some progressive drives, right? Keep those drives going, get those first downs that we need and, you know, punch some in.
3: You will be back home next week. You're hosting Pioneer. From what we've learned in the area, Pioneer is playing very good football in the Hoosier North Athletic Conference right now. So, I mean, this is kind of a dog days of the season right now. You're kind of being thrown into the fire and playing some really good teams within your conference. You'll see North Miami the following week, and then you're at Winamac, finishing the season up at Culver. It's kind of crazy. We're already at week six here, Coach.
4: Yeah, you know, absolutely right. You know, obviously Pioneer's off to a great start again, obviously, right? They made their appearance last year down at Lucas Oil, you know, and continuing to build on that. So, you know, again, you know, we're not going to shy away from any competition for sure. You know, obviously, if you ever you want to be the best, you got to beat the best. And, you know, I think it's important, especially for our young players, to see what it takes. Right? You know, everybody talks about being in a state championship and doing those things and getting there. But right here, you know, here we've had an opportunity, obviously to face North Judson already, and then obviously Pioneer this week. You know, and those team, you know, those teams know what it takes, right? You know, and so again, we gotta, you know, we gotta figure that out as well, right? If we have dreams and aspirations of getting there, you know, it's we have to be on a level with these teams. So again, you know, we'll obviously take the moments to learn this week and you know, get ourselves prepared and for Pioneer.
3: Talk about some guys that you're seeing. Maybe it's not translating, you know, into wins, obviously, right now, but are there some things you're seeing? Maybe name some guys you're really proud of right now with their effort.
4: Oh, yeah, absolutely. You know, Jacob Saunders is, you know, he's a senior for us, two-way starter, and been a four-year starter offensively. You know, so just again, I mean, you know, when we talk about right who we want to be and what we want to do, it's, you know, he's the shining example of that. The kid comes to practice every day, you know, puts in the work, the effort there, you know, the continuous work in the weight room, you know, so we want to, you know, show him as an example of for our young kids, right, and where they want to be and how they want to get there. Well, this is, you know, this is who you have to be if you want to get there. So Jacob has been doing a great job for us up front at center and, you know, some D-line. And then, you know, Gavin Herzog has been obviously taking a bigger role at running back, right, you know, since we lost Jackson Arnett. So Gavin's been doing a great job. I think he broke 100 again tonight. Yeah. You know, some nice runs, you know, being more of a patient runner. You know, obviously a big change from, you know, playing junior high football last year to playing high school varsity football this year. Being a much more patient runner and letting some things develop and then, you know, then attacking those seams when they create. So, he's continuing to do a good job. And then, you know, Cooper Nealon, a junior for us, really runs our defense. You know, he plays our Mike linebacker, and he continually does a great job getting our defenses set, right, recognizing offensive formations and, you know, what we want to do against those. So, again, he's doing a good job there as well. And, you know, again, I think, you know, across the board, we're learning things every week, you know. So, again, we're just going to continue to build on, you know, the small goals that we have, you know, internally and, you know, get better every week. And, you know, we know there's a brighter future ahead of us.
3: Well, Coach, I sure do appreciate your time. It means a lot today, and I wish you luck this coming week in preparation for the Panthers. It's just part of the process, like you said, and this is how you get these guys growing up quick. They're gonna have to become young men sooner than later, Coach. I guess this is now or never.
4: Yes, sir. Well, again, we appreciate it, and appreciate you having us on.
3: Absolutely. We'll talk to you soon, Coach.
4: All right, thanks.
3: All right, that is head coach of the South Central Satellites, Steve Forker, here on the Saturday Sports Line. Taking a break, coming back, we're going to talk with Culver volleyball head coach Andrea Barrett. She's up next. Don't go anywhere.

0: What a matchup we've got, folks. 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
4: And we welcome you back to the Saturday Sports Line as we now have an opportunity to talk some volleyball in our area. We haven't had an opportunity to catch up with some of our area volleyball teams, and I figured why not start with Culver, the Lady Cavs. We have on the line head coach Andrea Barrett. Coach, good morning. Thank you for your time.
5: Good morning, Mitch. Thank you for covering volleyball. We appreciate it.
4: Oh, absolutely. We've been keeping an eye on social media, also getting your emails for our sports checks. This team, you know, I know you put a lot of work in the off season. We've seen that on social media. But let's start it off at the top. What do we need to know about this year's Lady Cav team, in your opinion?
5: So currently right now we're 11-8 and 5-3 in conference. So if we would have talked a couple weeks ago, it might have been a little different than what it is right now. Since the beginning of the season, we started with three seniors: Haley Parker, Liv Davis, and Sophie Grossman Norris. Those three have been with us for 4 years playing. Liv got injured against West Central when we played them, and she is out, unfortunately, for the rest of the season. So that's kind of changed some of our rotations and some things that we do. So since then, that has changed. We have three juniors: Ashlyn Barrett, Chloe Lewis, Ava McCune. And in that group of girls, Ashlyn and Ava also double sport with soccer. So that throws a whole nother dynamic into it when there's a soccer game and a volleyball game. And then we have brought up with us Maylani Beach. She's a sophomore. And then two freshmen, Rose Glosson and Zoe Zahner, on a consistent basis. And then we're throwing some other girls here and there, throwing them in on the varsity court here and there. We have 11 freshman girls that have joined this year. So we are molding them into high school volleyball players and doing the best we can. We are blessed with 11 girls for freshmen and happy with it. But it does throw a weird twist on things.
4: You know, it's just crazy when the volleyball season starts, Coach. There, your first game against South Bend Riley was on August 15th, and you've already played 19 games as we sit right now. I know you've got one this morning against Morristown. That's an interesting matchup there. We'll talk about it in a minute. But, you know, you think about how many games you got to pack in a certain amount of time here in the fall. That's a lot of moving pieces.
5: Yes, I think volleyball is allowed 23 matches in two tournaments. So it's a lot, and I know softball kind of feels this too, but we're playing a lot of matches. There's a lot of time that you can get on Saturdays when you're playing tournaments. You can typically get about 4 matches on a Saturday. So the girls are getting a lot of experience. We're playing a lot. Again, that's kind of hard because it limits practice time and it limits our hands on practice on trying to fix some things. So it's good and bad.
4: Well, let's talk about some of the teams you've been facing. The first one that popped up was West Central. I've heard from a lot of area coaches, West Central's got a great squad this year. Also, tough loss to Triton. You've got some big wins in here. You know, you just played Judson the other night. Looked like that was a good win, 3-1. We talked about that, or I got your email, of course. You've beaten Winnemac as well, the conference opponents. So, I mean, you've seen some good competition out here on the court thus far.
5: Oh, absolutely. West Central's doing well. They are on a roll. They're clicking. They're playing really well. We went into 5 sets with them. That's one I'd love to have back. North Miami, we went into 5 sets with them. I'd love to have that one back as well. There's just some consistency, mental toughness, I think, that high school sports in general deal with, but we're no different. We're dealing with some of that right now. And then with the dynamic of Liv getting hurt and then having Ava on certain nights because of soccer. So there's just some different dynamics that we're facing this year, small school stuff that the girls have chosen to double sport. So it throws the remaining girls of the varsity into just different positions. Like Haley Parker is my libero, but on nights when Ava's not there, she's got to step in and be a front row player, a six rotation player. And then that throws somebody else into the libero jersey. So there's just lots of different changes that go with it. But our girls are doing well. They're handling those changes and being flexible, trying to communicate and do the best that they can through that.
4: Yeah, you kind of mentioned the leaders on this team, and of course they're multi-sport athletes here even in the fall, which that can throw some monkey wrenches in, but it's giving other opportunities to some girls. Talk about some other names we need to know about.
5: Yes, so we have Maylani Beach, that's a sophomore that has really started to grow throughout the season, being a little bit more consistent. She plays front row for us, mainly on the opposite. And then we have Rose Blossom, that's a freshman, tall freshman, that's very beneficial to us, that can get her hands on some balls and blocking. And then Zoe Zahner, who has stepped in for us, whether it be setting, whether it be front row. Sometimes she's in the back row digging. She has a wonderful serve. I think she probably leads our team in aces right now. So it takes, you know, anywhere from a couple freshmen all the way on up to some seniors to make us go round.
4: What's the goal for this year's Lady Cav team?
5: You know, I think our goal has changed from the beginning of the season, and we wrote down goals as a team early on, and those goals have changed as season has progressed. Right now is just to stay consistent with what we're doing, whether that's Haley in the back row being a libero or Haley having to play in the front row on any given night, is keeping our level of play consistent, passing, serving, trying to get connections going. And then, you know, when we're in the fight, we're in 5 long sets, is to just stay mentally focused, have that mental stamina, the physical stamina to withhold us through that whole 5 sets.
4: Yeah, absolutely. I look at the stats here on Max Preps. Ashlyn Barron, I think you know her a little bit. She leads the team She leads the team in kills per set, just under 3 kills per set. Also in hitting percentage, 322. And then total blocks, 27 total blocks. Digs per set, 3.8. That's a name that pops up quite a bit in the stat sheet, Coach.
5: It does. Ashlyn is a junior. She is definitely a leader for us. She is playing middle for us, very undersized middle, but that girl can get up. So her vocal leadership, her fundamental consistency on the court, I think is something that the girls have looked forward to. We voted on captains this year, and the girls voted as a junior, voted her on as captains along with another senior, Haley Parker. But I think the consistency that Ashlyn brings, whether it's fundamentals or her just leadership on the court, is what takes us a long way.
4: Where do you think she gets her athletic ability from, Coach, her mother or father?
5: I mean, maybe apple doesn't fall far from the tree, right? Mom, we'll put Dad in there a little bit. But yeah, I think Bryn, and of course she was a freshman when Bryn's group went through. And we have the semi-state run. So she's been in the gym since she's little, just kind of natural, follows the lead.
4: Man, Coach, I always appreciate catching up with you. Now let's talk today. You're taking on a team that I grew up about 15, 20 minutes away from. It's kind of crazy. Morristown, Indiana, the Yellow Jackets. You're taking on the Yellow Jackets, Coach. Where is this happening?
5: So we head to a tournament at Tri-Central, which is Kokomo area. Small 1A tournament. that we entered towards the end of Amanda Minix's years as she was coaching. Just a small 1A tournament. We like to get with them. We don't ever see Tri-Central. We don't see Morristown. So those are opportunities to see other small schools, people we don't know very well. So it's a nice morning wake up. I don't think the girls love that, but we wake up real early and get going.
4: Yeah, and you got to beat the Yellow Jackets for me, Coach. We didn't like playing the Yellow Jackets. We got to take them down, okay, Coach?
5: We will try. That's our first match.
4: Well, Coach, it looks like you'll be looks like it'll start at 9 a.m. So, yeah, you're not kidding. That is an early drive.
5: it is a very early drive, early morning, and like I said, first match is at 9.
4: Well, Coach, I sure do appreciate your time. Last question, who all is on the coaching staff with you?
5: So all of our coaching staff has returned. We have Stephanie Stillner, that is our JV coach, Michael Skiles, who is our assistant, and then Amanda Minix, which was previously head coach before me for 17 years. She's back helping coach as well as an assistant. And then we have Lucy Obermeyer, who helps take stats.
4: That's awesome, Coach. I know you guys are a real close staff, and that really sets the tone for the rest of the team when you guys are close, almost like a family.
5: Oh, it is. It's a, like we keep saying, a well-oiled machine. Everybody has their part, and I couldn't do this alone, and it is by no means a one-man show. So every one of us do what we need to make this team work.
4: Well, go get the Yellow Jackets, Coach.
5: Thank you so much.
4: All right, that is head coach of the Culver Lady Cavaliers volleyball team. It's Andrea Barrett here on the Saturday Sports Line. We're going to take a break. Come back. We're going to continue talks with Culver. We're going to catch up with AJ Neese on the soccer team, or head coach of the soccer team. He's got some of these volleyball players. They're dual sport athletes. We'll see how this works from his side of things after this.

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3: And we welcome you back to the Saturday Sports Line as we transition over to soccer, staying at Culver Community. We have an opportunity to catch up with head coach of the soccer team. For the girls, it's head coach AJ Neese. Coach, how are you?
4: Pretty good, Mitch. Fighting a cold, but not too bad.
3: Well, I know you're a fighter. You'll get through it just fine. I know how you are. You've been leading this team, and they're a bunch of fighters as well, Coach. 9 wins on the season, only 1 loss. Let's talk about what's been going on this year.
4: Well, you mean talk the last, I don't know, 4 or 5 years now? It's same mentality we've always had. It's next person up. It's not a rebuild, it's a retool, and I got a bunch of girls that buy into what I want and how I want it done, and the way that we do it with my coaching staff is we split everything up between me and Kate Heim and Giselle Villegas, which everybody knows who Giselle is. I can give her 2 or 3 girls, and I know that she's going to take care of what I want done because she played through what I want, and it makes my job really easy.
3: Yeah, I mean, you look across the schedule, Coach. There's a lot of impressive wins. The only loss to Bremen, you got a couple ties in there. But really, you guys are just dominating. You know, Twin Lakes the other day, 7-0. Westville, 5-0. LaVille, 5-1. Rensselaer Central, 4-1. So you're right. It's a retool type of atmosphere you've got going at Culver because you guys continue to score at will. You mentioned Giselle. I remember my first year here at WKVI. She was scoring at will. So, I mean, you guys are getting the ball in the net a lot.
4: Yeah, and that's kudos to the few girls that are our main scorers. You know, the Alexis Gasanovas, Ava McEwen's on another amazing tear as a junior. She's 4 goals away from 100.
3: Wow.
4: Eliana Andrzejewski, you know, the same names that I've preached in everything these last few years, like they're now juniors and seniors, and it's their turn to really turn it on.
3: Yeah, I mean, you mentioned Ava. She's leading the team in goals per match. She's averaging 2.2 goals per game. I just can't believe that. That is incredible. And then she leads the team in assists per match. Obviously, just right under 1 assist per match. So, I mean, this team's fully loaded. And we talked about multi-sport athletes with head coach Andrea Barrett. She said she's been sharing athletes with you on the soccer pitch. So talk about how that's been working out.
4: As a head coach, you love it because you're getting to see different girls in different aspects of games. Like, so I get Ashlyn Barrett and Andrea gets Ava McEwen. So it's really cool because I get to coach Ashlyn for, you know, 6-7 months straight.
3: Right.
4: Just like I do with Brooke Davis and Eliana Andrzejewski and Ava McEwen. Now I get Ashlyn for 6 months. So it's really awesome. But the crazy thing is, Ava will go and play with me, and she'll get her 3 or 4 goals in a game, and I'll say, okay, that's all I need to head back home.
3: Oh, wow.
4: And go win a volleyball game. Like last night, she scored 3 goals in the first half at Westville. I sent her home with her mom, and she got back to help the volleyball team beat Judson last night.
3: Wow, that is incredible. That is unbelievable.
4: Yeah, and for those two, just the dogs, they're like, the way our fall schedule's set up, it's for those two, it's game every day pretty much. So they don't get much practice.
3: Jeez.
4: With either group, maybe one a week. So they're playing four games a week, sometimes seven or eight if the volleyball team has a tournament on a Saturday or something like that. So that's the definition of a dog is what I keep telling these girls. We want dogs, not little puppies.
3: Well, and I'll tell you what, I know we're talking about soccer right now, but as the head girls basketball coach and you're talking about girls that we'll see out onto the court, they are going to be rocking and rolling, I'd like to think, by the time basketball season starts.
4: Oh, I hope so, too. I take a big pride in getting the soccer girls conditioned to help them for basketball. And that's what I told Ashlyn when she said her and Ava were going to do both. I said, you're going to be in the best shape of your life. You're not going to even know what hits you come basketball season. Because it's not, you don't run that much during volleyball. You know you do, but it's not like soccer. It's not like basketball. You're going to be roaring ready to go. And you're not going to take time off. You're going to be ready to rock.
3: We've got a lot of games in thus far into the season. You've only got three regular season matches left. North White on the 22nd, LaPorte on the 26th, both away games. Then you'll finish things off at home versus Logan Sport, the Berries. So what was the goal for this team, and are you achieving it thus far?
4: Yeah, we always, with the girls that I have that lead, you know, it's one group, and then the next group comes in for leadership. Their goal is always win conference, which our conference is kind of crazy because there's only three teams in our conference for girls soccer, and that's us, Argus, and North Miami. So we ended up beating both of them and winning the so-called conference this year, and then it's winning the sectional. Every year we want to win the sectional. Last year we came up short. We lost in PKs last year in the sectional championship, so hopefully that left a sour taste in their mouth and they're ready to rock and roll this year.
3: Yeah, absolutely. You mentioned the coaching staff, and we've talked about it before. You got to have a coaching staff that gels. And I still don't know how you got Giselle back, but that's incredible. And I know that she is someone that the girls look up to. But talk about the family orientation you've got for this staff.
4: Yeah, it's family over everything. So there's times where me, Giselle, and Kate will have a week where we got three or four games in a week, and on a Sunday afternoon, we'll go get breakfast. Okay, what's our game plan for this coming week? How do we want to spread things out? Do we have a rest day in here? Do we got to go three games straight like we did a couple weeks ago where we played a Tuesday, Wednesday, Thursday? And they're all aboard. They're great to have on staff. I hope I got a bunch more years coming, but if not, I think I can turn it over to two very capable young women that could keep the program going the way that I tried to bring it back up from where it was.
3: Well, I've been thinking about you this summer, Coach. I know it was a tough few months ago with the passing of your mom. I just wanted to send my regards to that, and my heart goes out to you and your brother. I've got to know you guys over the last few years, and I sure was sad to see that, Coach.
4: Thank you. I appreciate that. Yeah, but it's been a rough couple months without her, but she's looking down on us, and hopefully she has just as much cavalier pride as I do, and she can help me bring home a sectional championship in a couple weeks.
3: That's the energy you need, Coach. That's the energy right there you need, and I know the girls need it too. I mean, how are they responding? I mean, you've set the goals. I mean, is that enough for them? It seems like this type of team you've kind of put together over the last few years, that's really not going to be satisfying enough if they get it done for them, I feel like.
4: Yeah, like I said, last year left a sour taste in our seniors' mouths. You know, Brooke Davis, Eliana Andrzejewski, Olivia Williams, even Ava in the junior class. They were so beat down after letting that game slip away last year that I don't think that if it comes down to that situation again that they're going to let it slip away this year. They're on a different mindset right now. Early on when we tied a few games, you know, we lost to, I think, Bremen ranked 10th. They went to state last year. We lost to them 2-1.

0: we're talking in a couple weeks, and I'm holding the trophy.
1: That would be awesome, Coach. I'd love that. You take care, okay?
0: You too, Mitch. I appreciate it.
1: All right, that is head coach of the Culver Girls Soccer Program, AJ Neese, here on the Saturday Sports Line. Where the Now segment up next with Harold Welter. Don't go anywhere. 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They are hot and ready to go.

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1: It's time now for Where Are They Now? A look back at more than a half century of local high school sports coverage on Kankakee Valley Broadcasting's WKVI. Now let's meet one of the local high school sports figures from more than 50 years of WKVI sports and find out, where are they now?
2: Well, as we look back on more than a half century of broadcasting high school sports in the Kankakee Valley here on WKVI, our guest is Alex Bofroke, a 2017 graduate of Oregon Davis High School, and we call this segment Where Are They Now? So, Alex, where are you now, and what are you doing?
3: Hi, Harold. I am now in Huntington, Indiana. It's about an hour and a half away from Stark County, near Fort Wayne. I am now an occupational therapist.
2: And you also are going in a little different direction with Huntington University, I understand. Tell us about that.
3: Yeah, so after graduating from Oregon Davis, I went on to Huntington University to play basketball there. So I played 4 years there. I achieved my bachelor's in occupational therapy assistant, and then I went on to grad school to get my doctorate in occupational therapy as well. So I stayed here in the Huntington area. I've been practicing occupational therapy now for about 2 years, and I've had a great opportunity to rejoin Huntington University at the faculty level. So I will be a professor in the occupational therapy assistant program here at Huntington University.
2: So it's Professor Alex now, huh?
3: Dr. Froelke.
2: Alex, is that something that you ever thought about or planned for?
3: Actually, yes. Yeah. So when I went to college, I knew that I wanted to go on to grad school at some capacity. And then Huntington had a great program for occupational therapy. The reason I chose the Huntington University doctorate program is because, between doctors versus masters, is because I knew that I did want to teach someday. I've been very blessed and fortunate to have a lot of great teachers, even throughout high school at Oregon Davis, and professors that have really poured into my life and just have been great mentors and teachers for me. So I'd always loved the idea that I could do the same for other students.
2: Well, when you were playing basketball at Oregon Davis, you were part of three sectional championship teams, three regional championship teams, a semi-state championship team, and that state championship team in 2014. Going back over all of those years, and of course you played a lot of basketball for Huntington as well, going back over the years, what is the one game that stands out in your memory more than any others after all this time?
3: You made a good point. I have played a lot of basketball over those years. But I would say, thinking back, definitely, so it was my sophomore year. It was a sectional championship versus South Central. It was right after the year after the state program, so we were still rebuilding. We were all very young. I don't think anybody really expected us to, you know, go very far in the tournament. South Central had a very strong team. Remember Riley Popowell, she was a great center forward for them. And we actually won sectionals. So nobody was expecting us to do that. And then we went on and won regionals. And then we went to semi-state. So that was probably my favorite game. It just felt like there was such adrenaline in the gym. We were the underdog. It was our home

0: court, which is fantastic. But we had, you know, Lexi Minix, Taylor Cranenberg. I was on the team, and Madison Taylor. Those we were young, but we made it through.
1: Of course, you were very fortunate because you played with some outstanding teammates there at Oregon Davis, didn't you?
0: Absolutely. Yeah, it was a wonderful time and great experience. Just when you are surrounded by excellence, you know, you tend to rise to the occasion as well. So we had great teammates. Lexi was a great point guard later on in the career. You know, Kylie Kubik, Taylor Cranenberg. And I think we all played really well together as well.
1: Growing up, who were some of the people who were like your role models, or who helped you be so successful in athletics, Alex?
0: Well, I want to start, number one, are my parents. My dad has always really encouraged me just to whatever I do with excellence. And he would support me however I needed it along the way. So my dad has always been very involved in whatever sport I'm playing and trying to help me there. You know, encouraged me to go out, work out, be in the gym, and talk to people, making connections so that I could play with other people as well. And then when I was in high school, Terry Minix was my coach, and he was honestly like a second dad to me. So just the whole Bobcat family was really incredible, and they just helped me grow.
1: We're talking with Alex Bolt-Frohlke, a 2017 graduate of Oregon Davis High School, and we'll continue our conversation after this time out.
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1: Our guest is Alex Bolt-Frohlke, a 2017 graduate of Oregon Davis High School. Let me ask you this, Alex. What did you gain from being a high school athlete that has helped you be so successful in life?
0: There are so many lessons that I learned from being a high school athlete, especially, you know, part of the Oregon Davis team, that we just had to work hard. You just have to work hard and you grind, and when you work hard, good things will happen. All of your actions will have consequences. Good actions have good consequences. So that's probably the biggest thing that I've taken away.
1: When you went from Oregon Davis to playing at Huntington at the collegiate level, what were the biggest adjustments you had to make from the high school to the college game?
0: Honestly, I was very prepared for the college level after playing in the program that I had played at Oregon Davis. But I guess the biggest adjustments were probably being away from home, being away from family. We were such a really tight-knit kind of community, had a lot of support. You know, everybody kind of knew who you were in the county. And then you go to somewhere else, and then everyone just has their own little lives. It wasn't so close-knit. It was supportive. It's just in its own way. So that was definitely an adjustment, just being away from home and thinking of how I can take what I learned, the small town things, and implement it into Huntington's not a big city, but it's definitely bigger than where I come from.
1: Speaking of family, tell us about your family.
0: So I met my husband at Huntington University. We got married, and now we have two children together. We have a daughter that is almost two, and we have a two-month-old. So life is pretty hectic right now.
1: Do they have basketballs yet?
0: They do. Yes, my 1 year, she's almost two, and one of her favorite things is to play with her little basketball and basketball hoop. But she's in the above the 99th percentile for height, of course, and weight. So she is already dunked in on our little basketball court that she has here in our playroom.
1: I love it. Finally, Alex, what advice would you give to young athletes out there? Let's say those middle schoolers who would like to have the kind of success that you had in athletics. What advice would you have for them?
0: I would say my biggest piece of advice, even though it's hard and you're busy and life is hard, just keep working hard and look at all the other lessons that you will gain through athletics, not just being good at a sport. You learn teamwork, you learn social skills. Those are all things that you will continue to need throughout your life. You learn tenacity, and you will just keep working hard because life is not easy most of the time. So the skills and the traits that you will learn in sports will really help guide you throughout your life.
1: Well, congratulations on all of the things you've done, Professor Froelke, and we wish you the best, and we appreciate you taking time in that obviously very busy schedule of yours to share your thoughts with us.
0: Thank you for having me.
1: Our guest has been Alex Bope-Froelke, a 2017 graduate of Oregon Davis High School. 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
4: Time now for our Tyler Roth WKVI Athlete of the Week, given in memory of Tyler Roth, a 2001 graduate of Winnemac High School who died as a result of an auto accident 1 week after his high school graduation. His legacy of hard work, outstanding citizenship, artistic success, and superior athletic performance lives on in this award given every week to outstanding student athletes from the 8 schools in the Kankakee Valley. 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
4: Our Tyler Roth WKVI Athlete of the Week for this week is Ashlyn Barrett, a junior at Culver Community High School. Man, Ashlyn is a dual sport athlete here in the fall. We talked about her a little bit earlier with head coach of the volleyball program, Andrea Barrett, her mother. But man, is she also an amazing soccer player. But this week, we're giving it to her for her amazing play on the court. She leads the team so far right now with 161 kills, 222 digs, and 23 blocks. She is second in the Hoosier North Athletic Conference for kills and third in blocks and digs. We congratulate our Tyler Roth WKVI Athlete of the Week, Ashlyn Barrett. Ashlyn will receive a certificate in history of the award to commemorate her achievement and will also be a future guest on the Saturday Sports Line. She will be eligible for our Tyler Roth WKVI Athlete of the Year award later this spring, which carries with it a plaque and a college scholarship, compliments of WKVI, and a family of Tyler Roth. The Tyler Roth WKVI Athlete of the Week is brought to you by Web Printing and JT Shirt Shack in Winnemac. I'll make sure to get with Miss Barrett this week. As that wraps up another Saturday Sports Line in the books. Every weekend, the longest running high school sports show in Indiana is right here on Giant FM's WKBI. You enjoy the rest of your weekend. I'm Mitch Columbia.

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fire roaring at my back. As she disappeared, but soon she returned. In her hand was a bottle of wine, in the other a glass. She poured some of the wine from the bottle into the glass and raised it to her lips.

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1: Fox News, I'm Paul Stevens. President Trump saying he's cut a deal with Denmark to bolster the U.S. military presence in Greenland after months of threatening to take the island by force. The president also saying today all 50 states, D.C. and Puerto Rico, have signed on to participate in his most favored nation's Medicaid drug pricing model, hoping for
2: discounts of 60, 70, 80, and even 90%.
1: He also said that he's banning CNN, MS Now, and Politico from the White House for publishing what he described as, quote, fake news. President Trump also set to host Gulf leaders next week in New York.
3: About Iran, President Trump says, I have a big decision coming up. Do I want to go in and annihilate them, or do I not? It's a big decision. Anything could happen with me.
1: And that is Fox's Peter Ducey with that update from the White House. 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
4: I'm U.S. Transportation Secretary Sean Duffy.
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7: Facing charges after a chase and a crash. This is Network Indiana. I'm Jake McDaniel. A police chase through Indianapolis ended with a stolen SUV crashing into Fall Creek with a 14-year-old girl inside. Here's Ryan Hedrick.
8: Court documents say Alexis Pinto drove the wrong way along southbound I-65 in Indianapolis before police called off the chase. Troopers later found Pinto near some water. He told them that somebody was still inside the SUV, leading emergency responders to pull a 14-year-old girl out of it. Pinto, now charged formally with resisting law enforcement, criminal recklessness, and auto theft.
7: Two men were shot early this morning while sitting in a car outside a home in Bloomington. Sheriff's deputies in Monroe County arrived at the scene around 4 o'clock to look into this. Both men drove to a hospital where the cops met with them, and they are 20 and 21 years old. A traffic stop in Hendricks County ended with a high school teacher facing drug charges. Police flashed their headlights at Michelle Westerhaus after spotting her driving with her high beams on, but officers say she ignored them. After pulling her over, Westerhaus told the cops she was just driving her brother to a bar. Police smelled alcohol on her and say she struggled with several field sobriety tests. Officers found cocaine in a straw inside her bag. Both Westerhaus and her brother faced felony drug charges, and Perry Township Schools placed Michelle on administrative leave from her job teaching English at Southport High School. You're paying an average of nearly $4 a gallon in Indiana, says AAA. Diesel prices are now at $6.53. And the Indiana Fever are back tonight against the Toronto Tempo. Aaliyah Boston says after winning the gold medal at the World Cup, she's locked in on getting home court in the playoffs.
9: All we have is guaranteed, what, six more at this point, right? Like, so for us, it's like, it's not you lose and you get another chance at it, right? It's like, this is your approach. Like, you have to be ready. For us, just make sure that's our approach. Like, we're focused, we're locked in, and we're ready to win that game.
7: And the tip-off at 7:30. This is Network Indiana.
10: 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This afternoon, mostly sunny with a slight chance of rain showers and a high near 78. Tonight, partly cloudy with a chance of rain showers and a low around 49. Looking ahead to Monday, mostly sunny with a high near 75. Currently, it's 76 and overcast. I'm Roger Davis. For your local forecast 24/7, visit WKVI.com.
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0: 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Because I
1: love you. My name is Mary Lynn Ritchie, and I'm running for the California Township seat on the Knox School Board. My goal is to have a unified board who can work together to make the right decisions for all students, teachers, and staff of our school corporation. In order to make the right decisions, a board must work together to act in the best interest of the many, not the few. Personal agendas cannot take precedence. Remember, nothing changes unless change happens. So let me be the much-needed change to the Knox Community School Board. Please vote for me, Mary Lynn Ritchie. Thank you. Paid for by the committee to elect Mary Lynn Ritchie to the Knox School Board.
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1: Fox News, I'm Paul Stevens. President Trump saying he's cut a deal with Denmark to bolster the U.S. military presence in Greenland after months of threatening to take the island by force. The president also saying today all 50 states, D.C. and Puerto Rico, have signed on to participate in his most favored nation's Medicaid drug pricing model, hoping for
2: discounts of 60, 70, 80, and even 90%.
1: He also said that he's banning CNN, MS Now, and Politico from the White House for publishing what he described as, quote, fake news. President Trump also set to host Gulf leaders next week in New York.
3: About Iran, President Trump says, I have a big decision coming up. Do I want to go in and annihilate them, or do I not? It's a big decision. Anything could happen with me.
1: And that is Fox's Peter Ducey with that update from the White House. 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
1: Facing charges after a chase and a crash. This is Network Indiana. I'm Jake McDaniel. A police chase through Indianapolis ended with a stolen SUV crashing into Fall Creek with a 14-year-old girl inside. Here's Ryan Hedrick.
2: Court documents say Alexis Pinto drove the wrong way along southbound I-65 in Indianapolis before police called off the chase. Troopers later found Pinto near some water. He told them that somebody was still inside the SUV, leading emergency responders to pull a 14-year-old girl out of it. Pinto, now charged formally with resisting law enforcement, criminal recklessness, and auto theft.
1: Two men were shot early this morning while sitting in a car outside a home in Bloomington. Sheriff's deputies in Monroe County arrived at the scene around 4 o'clock to look into this. Both men drove to a hospital where the cops met with them, and they are 20 and 21 years old. A traffic stop in Hendricks County ended with a high school teacher facing drug charges. Police flashed their headlights at Michelle Westerhouse after spotting her driving with her high beams on, but officers say she ignored them. After pulling her over, Westerhouse told the cops she was just driving her brother to a bar. Police smelled alcohol on her and say she struggled with several field sobriety tests. Officers found cocaine in a straw inside her bag. Both Westerhouse and her brother faced felony drug charges, and Perry Township Schools placed Michelle on administrative leave from her job teaching English at Southport High School. You're paying an average of nearly $4 a gallon in Indiana, says AAA. Diesel prices are now at $6.53. And the Indiana Fever are back tonight against the Toronto Tempo. Aaliyah Boston says after winning the gold medal at the World Cup, she's locked in on getting home court in the playoffs.
3: All we have is guaranteed, what, six more at this point, right? Like, so for us, it's like, it's not you lose and you get another chance at it, right? It's like, this is your approach, like, you have to be ready. For us, just make sure that's our approach. Like, we're focused, we're locked in, and we're ready to win that game.
1: And the tip-off at 7:30. 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
4: 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Today, partly sunny with a high near 78 and a chance of rain showers. Tonight, partly cloudy with a slight chance of rain showers and a low around 50. Looking ahead to Monday, sunny with a high near 74. Currently, it's 67 and clear. I'm Roger Davis. For your local forecast 24/7, visit WKVI.com.
5: Do you hear that? 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
2: Fox News, I'm Paul Stevens. President Trump saying he's cut a deal with Denmark to bolster the U.S. military presence in Greenland after months of threatening to take the island by force. The president also saying today all 50 states, D.C. and Puerto Rico, have signed on to participate in his most favored nation's Medicaid drug pricing model, hoping for
3: discounts of 60, 70, 80, and even 90%.
2: He also said that he's banning CNN, MS Now, and Politico from the White House for publishing what he described as, quote, fake news. President Trump also set to host Gulf leaders next week in New York.
4: About Iran, President Trump says, I have a big decision coming up. Do I want to go in and annihilate them, or do I not? It's a big decision. Anything could happen with me.
2: And that is Fox's Peter Ducey with that update from the White House. 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
6: Facing charges after a chase and a crash. This is Network Indiana. I'm Jake McDaniel. A police chase through Indianapolis ended with a stolen SUV crashing into Fall Creek with a 14-year-old girl inside. Here's Ryan Hedrick.
7: Court documents say Alexis Pinto drove the wrong way along southbound I-65 in Indianapolis before police called off the chase. Troopers later found Pinto near some water. He told them that somebody was still inside the SUV, leading emergency responders to pull a 14-year-old girl out of it. Pinto, now charged formally with resisting law enforcement, criminal recklessness, and auto theft.
6: Two men were shot early this morning while sitting in a car outside a home in Bloomington. Sheriff's deputies in Monroe County arrived at the scene around 4 o'clock to look into this. Both men drove to a hospital where the cops met with them, and they are 20 and 21 years old. A traffic stop in Hendricks County ended with a high school teacher facing drug charges. Police flashed their headlights at Michelle Westerhaus after spotting her driving with her high beams on, but officers say she ignored them. After pulling her over, Westerhaus told the cops she was just driving her brother to a bar. Police smelled alcohol on her and say she struggled with several field sobriety tests. Officers found cocaine in a straw inside her bag. Both Westerhaus and her brother faced felony drug charges, and Perry Township Schools placed Michelle on administrative leave from her job teaching English at Southport High School. You're paying an average of nearly $4 a gallon in Indiana, says AAA. Diesel prices are now at $6.53. And the Indiana Fever are back tonight against the Toronto Tempo. Aaliyah Boston says after winning the gold medal at the World Cup, she's locked in on getting home court in the playoffs.
8: All we have is guaranteed, what, six more at this point, right? Like, so for us, it's like, it's not you lose and you get another chance at it, right? It's like, this is your approach, like, you have to be ready. For us, just make sure that's our approach. Like, we're focused, we're locked in, and we're ready to win that game.
6: And the tip-off at 7:30. 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
9: 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Today, partly sunny with a high near 78 and a chance of rain showers. Tonight, partly cloudy with a slight chance of rain showers and a low around 50. Looking ahead to Monday, sunny with a high near 74. Currently, it's 67 and clear. I'm Roger Davis. For your local forecast 24/7, visit WKVI.com.
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11: Turning now to funeral arrangements. 59-year-old Jed A. Wiltfong of Knox passed away September 13th. No services to be held at this time. Brayman & Son Memorial Chapel is in charge of arrangements. Memorials may be made to the funeral home in memory of 59-year-old Jed A. Wiltfong of Knox. 80-year-old Elaine Marie Runk of Mulberry and formerly of Madaryville passed away September 11th. Visitation will take place from noon to 3 p.m. Eastern Time, Saturday, September 19th, at Frayne Mortuary in Francisville. Memorial contributions may be made to the Pulaski Animal Center. Arrangements have been entrusted to Frayne Mortuary in memory of 80-year-old Elaine Marie Runk of Mulberry and formerly of Madaryville. 82-year-old Carol K. Gutwine of Francisville passed away September 14th. Visitation will be held from 3 to 7 p.m. Eastern Time Sunday, September 20th at Frayne Mortuary in Francisville, and again from 9:30 to 10:30 a.m. Eastern Time Monday, September 21st at the Apostolic Christian Church in Francisville. Funeral services will be held at 11 a.m. Eastern Time Monday, September 21st, also at the Apostolic Christian Church in Francisville. Memorial contributions can be made to LifeWise Academy at West Central or Humanitarian Distribution Center. Arrangements have been entrusted to Frayne Mortuary in Francisville in memory of 82-year-old Carol K. Gutwine of Francisville. Remember, you can find complete obituary information online at WKVI.com.

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0: 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Today, partly sunny with a high near 78 and a chance of rain showers. Tonight, partly cloudy with a slight chance of rain showers and a low around 50. Looking ahead to Monday, sunny with a high near 74. Currently, it's 67 and clear. I'm Roger Davis. For your local forecast 24/7, visit WKVI.com.
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1: Fox News, I'm Paul Stevens. President Trump saying he's cut a deal with Denmark to bolster the U.S. military presence in Greenland after months of threatening to take the island by force. The president also saying today all 50 states, D.C. and Puerto Rico, have signed on to participate in his most favored nation's Medicaid drug pricing model, hoping for
2: discounts of 60, 70, 80, and even 90%.
1: He also said that he's banning CNN, MS Now, and Politico from the White House for publishing what he described as, quote, fake news. President Trump also set to host Gulf leaders next week in New York.
3: About Iran, President Trump says, I have a big decision coming up. Do I want to go in and annihilate them, or do I not? It's a big decision. Anything could happen with me.
1: And that is Fox's Peter Ducey with that update from the White House. 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
5: 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Today, partly sunny with a high near 78 and a chance of rain showers. Tonight, partly cloudy with a slight chance of rain showers and a low around 50. Looking ahead to Monday, sunny with a high near 74. Currently, it's 67 and clear. I'm Roger Davis. For your local forecast 24/7, visit WKVI.com.
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0: 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They're all played on 99.3 Vinyl Gold, WKVI.
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1: Fox News, I'm Paul Stevens. President Trump saying he's cut a deal with Denmark to bolster the U.S. military presence in Greenland after months of threatening to take the island by force. The president also saying today all 50 states, D.C. and Puerto Rico, have signed on to participate in his most favored nation's Medicaid drug pricing model, hoping for
2: discounts of 60, 70, 80, and even 90%. Discount.
1: He also said that he's banning CNN, MS Now, and Politico from the White House for publishing what he described as, quote, fake news. President Trump also set to host Gulf leaders next week in New York.
3: About Iran, President Trump says, I have a big decision coming up. Do I want to go in and annihilate them, or do I not? It's a big decision. Anything could happen with me.
1: And that is Fox's Peter Ducey with that update from the White House. 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
5: 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This afternoon, mostly sunny with a slight chance of rain showers and a high near 78. Tonight, partly cloudy with a chance of rain showers and a low around 49. Looking ahead to Monday, mostly sunny with a high near 75. Currently, it's 76 and overcast. I'm Roger Davis. For your local forecast 24/7, visit WKVI.com.
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0: Pulaski Memorial Hospital, our local community hospital, quality care closer to home. This week, talking with Brian Ledley about a special informational talk that is scheduled for September 24th.
1: So we've got a little community education. So our pain and spine team, so Dr. Siddiqui and her nurse practitioner, Nathan Wheeler, kind of just have a little community education session at the hospital from 4 to 5 p.m. in the boardroom on Thursday this week. And again, the idea is just

0: kind of talk about some of the different treatment options that are available to her patients in our community. I think so many people think about pain as just medication, and certainly that can be a part of the treatment, but there are several other sort of non-invasive, non-medication required treatments that she can offer. So she and her team are just going to kind of get together and just kind of present and talk about some of those offerings.
1: Again, that is on Thursday, September 24th at the boardroom there at Pulaski Memorial Hospital. All the information is on WKVI's community calendar, including a QR code in case you want to pre-register. That's at 4 p.m. Eastern Time. 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

0: Christmas from 64. They came out of Nashville with Girls, Surf, and Cars. That's Little GTO. Playing America's favorites, I'm Chuck Matthews on Greatest Hits USA. Once again, welcome to our three-hour musical mind excursion. Coming up on today's show, we'll be counting around the American charts for the third week in September. I'll be taking your request at 855-USA-HITS. In the second hour, I'll go back to 1967. And to finish off, a top five countdown from 1976.
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0: Kicking things off for number one, producer Norman Whitfield, who is always experimenting with the Motown troupes. Now, this track, Smiling Faces Sometimes, was originally recorded by the Temptations, but they didn't score. Hard to believe. Oh, and this group first recorded Papa Was a Rolling Stone, but they never went any higher than number 93. Here's the

0: faces sometimes. Number one, undisputed truth on Greatest Hits USA. 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
0: Who's on the phone?
2: Hello, this is Chris calling out of Painesville, Ohio. 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
1: USA!

Earth, Wind, and Fire from 78. You can find them on the Hollywood Walk of Fame. There they are covering the Beatles. Got to get you into my life. Next up, we've got Argent, who are basically the remnants of the Zombies, with keyboardist Rod Argent and bassist Chris White continuing on. Now, this song wasn't meant to be a single, but CBS Records decided to make it one. From 72, it's Hold Your

0: 10, Dr. Hook from 1976, whose name came about after Ray Sawyer joined the group. He's the one with the eye patch. Now, did you make an eQuest yet? 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
6: 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I was so ragged that folks used to call me Patches. Papa used to tease me about it, 'cause deep down inside he was hurt 'cause he'd done all he could.

ABC Clarence Carter from 1970, who won Best R&B Song at the Grammys. 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Next up on Greatest Hits USA, we've got The Ventures, whose founding members Bob Bogle and Don Wilson bought their original guitars in a pawn shop for $10 each. 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It's Walk, Don't Run.

1972, it's Bread with Guitar Man number 10 this week. It's now time for the birthday bunch. Here we go. Yay! Here are some birthdays for this week in September. On the 15th, it's Jimmy Gilmer. He took you to the Sugar Shack. And Lee Dorman, bassist for Iron Butterfly. On September 16th, we've got Betty Kelly. She was part of Martha Reeves and the Vandellas. And David Bellamy. He was half of the Bellamy Brothers. On September 18th, we find Kerry Livgren. He was a primary songwriter for Kansas. And Frankie Avalon, Pride of Philadelphia. He turns 86 this year. I follow him on Facebook. And last, on September 19th, it's Freda Payne. She was an actress in musicals as well as a soul singer. From the summer of 1970, this was her biggest hit on the radio. It's Band of Gold on Greatest Hits USA.

12. It's England's Robert Palmer who took that single to number one in Canada. That's Bad Case of Loving You. Next up on Greatest Hits USA, I've got a classic from wordsmith Bob Dylan. Plus, one of your requests could be next.

0: 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It's now that time to pick up the phone and call us on our nationwide toll-free hotline. 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

0: 2016 is Mickey Dolenz and Peter Tork, who both said that that was their favorite Monkey song, Pleasant Valley Sunday.
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0: Playing America's favorites, I'm Chuck Matthews on Greatest Hits USA. Next up, the Fab Four, who borrowed part of the French national anthem for the beginning of All You Need Is Love.

listening to Chuck Matthews. This is Greatest Hits USA.

At number 35, the Eternal Boys of Summer, the Beach Boys, with a tune that Jimi Hendrix described as psychedelic barbershop. That's Heroes and Villains. Next up on Greatest Hits USA, the Supremes, with one of the last Motown hits to be written and produced by Holland Dozier Holland before they left the label. Here's Reflections.

0: the mighty Bee Gees with a song that Barry Gibb wrote with the idea of giving it to Otis Redding. That's To Love Somebody. Coming up next on Greatest Hits USA, he spent a night in San Francisco. Plus, there was no foul play.
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Number 26, Neil Leslie Diamond. Leslie, really? He was born in Coney Island section of Brooklyn in NYC. That's Thank the Lord for the Nighttime. Next up on Greatest Hits USA, Eric Burdon, who claimed at a concert in Naperville, Illinois in 2010 that this song was written about an evening he spent with Janis Joplin in San Francisco.

At number 28 this week, the Tremolos, Silence is Golden on Greatest Hits USA. It's September 1967. Here are the headlines. From Vietnam, the U.S. says it's going to build a protective barrier just south of the DMZ, which will have barbed wire plus electronic surveillance equipment. This all came about after North Vietnam rejected all peace offerings from the U.S. And in a Gallup poll, New York Senator Robert Kennedy is now showing a lead over Lyndon Johnson as the Democratic presidential candidate. And from Detroit, United Auto Workers go on strike, with 159,000 Ford employees walking off the job. The strike would ultimately go on for 68 days, as Ford loses 500,000 cars that would have rolled off the line. In celebrity news, the Beatles take off to India to study transcendental meditation with Maharishi Yogi. While there, they receive bad news from England. It seems their manager, Brian Epstein, has died. Now, while no foul play was involved, it was discovered that Brian had several bottles of prescription pills by his bedside. And on Wednesday night, America watched a little British espionage on their telly as John Steed and Emma Pearl become the Avengers.

0: Number 13, the Mighty Wicked Wilson Pickett, who took a song by Dyke and the Blazers just as their version was hitting the charts. But Wilson knew what it needed to make it tight. That's Funky Broadway. Coming up next on Greatest Hits USA, She Moved to Detroit. Plus, each took a verse. Stay tuned as 1967 continues.
1: 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I always love our conversations together. Jay Weinberg, good morning, sir.
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0: Had me, Rich.
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Number six, the Queen of Soul, Aretha Franklin from 67 with a tune written by Ronnie Shannon. Ronnie had just moved to Detroit when she happened to meet Aretha's husband, Ted White, in a barbershop. That's Baby, I Love You. Next on Greatest Hits USA, we've got the Hollies, whose members Alan Clark, Tony Hicks, and Graham Nash wrote this song and shared the lead vocals with each taking a verse. Here's Carrie Ann.

0: Number 7, the Mighty Temptations, who are known for their choreography on stage. That's You're My Everything. Well, that brings the curtain down on 1967. Coming up next hour on Greatest Hits USA, He Was Busy. Plus, I've got the top 5 countdown for this week in 1976.
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2. It's Rita Coolidge from 77. Did you know she was three quarters Cherokee? There she is covering Jackie Wilson's Higher and Higher. 1960. Playing America's favorites, I'm Mr. Music Chuck Matthews on Greatest Hits USA. Next up, we've got the eternal teenager Dick Clark, who had heard a song by singer-songwriter Hank Ballard and tried to book him for American Bandstand. Well, when Hank said he was busy, Clark went out to find a new singer for the song. His name was Chubby Checker, and we all know what happened to the twist. Come on!

0: Company from 75. Feel like making love. Yeah, baby. It's now time to light up the phones from coast to coast. Just dial this number.
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0: Number 18, a big score for Leslie Gore in 64, who at the age of 11 was taken to her first Broadway musical, My Fair Lady, by her parents. She loved it so much that she asked her parents to see it again and again and again and again. Hey, did you make any question? Well, now's your chance. 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Coming up next, I've got a lost hit from 1978.
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0: number 10 is Chris Rea from 1978 with a tune that earned him a Grammy nom for Best New Artist. 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

0: At number 9, the Mighty Who from 71 with a song that had Roger Daltrey's famous scream right before Meet the New Boss, same as the old boss. I've had plenty of those. Now, according to legend, it was such a convincing wail that the rest of the band, who were in a different room, thought Daltrey was having a fight with the engineer. That's Won't Get Fooled Again. Up next on Greatest Hits USA, I've got the top 5 countdown for this week in 1976.
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0: Next on Greatest Hits USA, John Ford Coley, who, many years after retiring from the music biz, got a call one day from his former agent. The question posed that day was, are you performing in the New York area? Of course, Coley said no, as he was raising horses on a farm. Well, Coley eventually took action. The imposter was arrested, and the case ended up being featured on one of those TV crime shows. Here's I'd Really Love to

0: to see you tonight was England Dan and John Ford Coley's biggest hit.
1: Number 3.
0: 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From Silk Degrees, it's Lowdown.

0: was Boss Gag's first gold single.
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0: Next on Greatest Hits USA, KC and the Sunshine Band, whose roots go back to 1973 when a record store employee named Harry Wayne Casey met TK Records producer Richard Finch. Well, the two hit it off, and by the summer of 74, had written a number one hit for George McCrae called Rock Your Baby. This one came out 2 years later.

number two, it's Casey and the Sunshine Band, who went on to have four number one records that shake your booty. Next on Greatest Hits USA, I've got the number one record for this week in 1970.

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0: Hey, coming up next weekend, we'll be taking more of your requests. In hour two, we'll check out what was happening in the fall of 74. And to finish off, a top five countdown from 1978. Until then, it's been a hoot, I gotta scoot. Remember, do what you want, dig what you do, because baby, that's what life is all about. Have a great week. Adios.
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6: Fox News, I'm Paul Stevens. President Trump saying he's cut a deal with Denmark to bolster the U.S. military presence in Greenland after months of threatening to take the island by force. The president also saying today all 50 states, D.C. and Puerto Rico, have signed on to participate in his most favored nation's Medicaid drug pricing model, hoping for
7: discounts of 60, 70, 80, and even 90%.
6: And he also said that he's banning CNN, MS Now, and Politico from the White House for publishing what he described as, quote, fake news. President Trump also set to host Gulf leaders next week in New York.
8: About Iran, President Trump says, I have a big decision coming up. Do I want to go in and annihilate them, or do I not? It's a big decision. Anything could happen with me.
6: And that is Fox's Peter Ducey with that update from the White House. 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
10: 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Tonight, scattered showers and thunderstorms with a low of 57 degrees. Tomorrow, there's a 90% chance of showers and storms, high 75. Tomorrow night, showers and 62. Sunday, the rain continues, high 72. I'm Roger Davis. For your local forecast 24/7, visit WKVI.com.
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2: 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That's why playing basketball in their high school team is so important. High school athletes learn life lessons that help them grow up. Lessons that can't be taught in the classroom and often aren't taught at home. This message presented by the Indiana High School Athletic Association and the Indiana Interscholastic Athletic Administrators Association.

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4: Come on, smile. Oh, honey, he's still not smiling.
5: Maybe he's not a smiler.
4: Yeah, maybe he's just not a happy baby.
5: Maybe he's just being a boy.
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6: Maybe is all you need to find out more about autism. No Big Joyful Smiles by 6 months is one early sign. 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
7: 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You're listening to WKVI-FM, Knox, a Three Towers Broadcasting Company.